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0: problem. Steve's got an answer. It might not be the right answer. I mean, he's a rock star, not a therapist. It's time for Questionable Wisdom on Steve Gorman Rocks. Here's April Rose with tonight's question.
1: Listening on V100 out in Topeka, we have Greg who needs some advice.
2: Okay.
1: Now, Greg says his girlfriend of 9 months still texts her ex-boyfriend just to check in. Should he be concerned about this?
2: Ooh, the check-in text once a year. Hey, just thinking of you. Hope you're well. That's fine. But every now and again,
1: no, it's
2: still
1: not. Are you crazy? No, it's never okay, Steve. What's wrong with you?
2: I'm sorry. I just always dated friends that I actually liked. And when we broke up, we didn't hate each other's guts.
1: You haven't lived, Steve. Come on.
2: That's very true. I can't help it. I mean, you know, if we're friends, we're friends. You're stuck with me.
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0: Lynyrd Skynyrd, Sweet Home Alabama on Steve Gorman Rocks. From the moment that song kicks in, I think to myself, that's as good a riff as has ever been written. And a lot of the lyrics have been misunderstood. Ronnie Van Zant was a huge fan of Neil Young. Now, of course, he takes a few shots at Neil Young lyrically in Sweet Home Alabama. I hope Neil Young will remember, a Southern man don't need him around anyhow. Neil Young had written the song Alabama. Neil Young had discussed at length a lot of social unrest and had pointed his gaze at Southerners and Southern states in particular. And Sweet Home Alabama was one way to respond to that. Now, that was not Ronnie Van Zant picking a fight, as I said. Always a fan of Neil Young. In fact, they were fans of each other. There was never any bad blood. Never at all. Ronnie Van Zant's funeral, the family and friends said that Neil Young was an honorary pallbearer. So always a lot of dust getting kicked up over Ronnie Van Zant letting Neil Young have a piece of his mind. Well, let's put that one to bed once and for all. It's a great artist tipping his cap to another great artist, tongue in cheek. At the end of the day, whatever lyrics Ronnie Van Zant added to that riff would have been just fine. He could have sung about playing with Play-Doh or Lincoln Logs. And as long as I heard that, I would have been just fine with it.
1: Man, I love this place. I've been surfing here since I was a kid. Now, seeing my grandson out on the water, it means everything to me. Watching him and taking in the blue waves, the sea breeze, the blurry horizon.
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14: 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I said, we're on your deck right now. We are 15 feet away from your refrigerator. For $10, you could have bought an extension cord and brought your whole refrigerator right out here on the deck. 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You need to keep the ice cold overnight. I said, you don't own a boat. You have a kayak. That's the only boat you have. Where are you kayaking overnight? You need to keep the ice cold. If I'm going to spend $300 on a cooler, I want to put two beers in that at night, come down the next morning, open the lid, and have 32 beers in it. It's throwing beers. That's why they're so expensive, honey. It's like a Petri dish of coolers.
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1: Now, I've never drank or done any drugs in my life. After the accident, it's changed slightly. You can't get marijuana in Idaho. Well, you can, but I don't know the guy. And, but in Los Angeles, you just put it into Google Maps. So, like a couple of desperado bank robbers on the run, my mom and I roll up to this dispensary. I'm all banged up. I go, "Mom, you do the talking." My son was hit by a bus. We're wondering if you might have something to help him take the edge off. The energy that I felt from the other side of that counter, I can only describe to you as pure elation. I mean, this... I believe that this woman felt her life's calling was being fulfilled in that moment. I went home with enough marijuana to become the guy that you call.

0: Led Zeppelin, Immigrant Song on Steve Gorman Rock. Steve, can I tell you something about Zeppelin? It's that one band that I'll never get sick of. Like, there's some bands where you've heard the songs over and over again, but it's not like that with Zeppelin for some reason. I don't know if their catalog is so big and vast where there's such a selection. You don't hear the same songs over, but there's just something timeless and amazing about them.
1: You know, actually, their catalog's pretty small. They only had 8 studio albums while John Bonham was alive. Here's why I think their music holds up so well. Because they were great musicians, and the tracks are built around live takes. Like the rhythm section, the rhythm guitar. There was no computers. There weren't a lot of edits. There weren't what I would call fake instrumentation added. It was real people playing real music in a room together. And it's mic'd so that it sounds that way. That's how you get music that feels timeless, because it's actual music. Whereas, you know, computer-driven pop music that has a new sound or a new beat, it's in one month, out the next, because it's not timeless. Led Zeppelin is 100%, in my mind, timeless music. Of course, I can do without that song Hot Dog on the In Through the Outdoor, but that's just me. That's just one nitpick. The rest of it, I'm with you 100%, April. I love, love, love Led Zeppelin.
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30: My name is Andrew Norelli. I'm half Italian, half Norwegian. Italian people get very excited when I say that. Italian people love Italianness. See? They love it. They always come up to me after the show. You Italian? Where are you from? Where are you from? Rome, Venice, Sicily? Who? Your mother? Your father? Hey, oh, hey. They make Italian noises. Hey. You ever been there? You should go right now. It's not terribly diverse in this part of town, and I like diversity. I like meeting people from other countries. I always try to learn something in somebody else's language. That's what I do. I met a guy recently from Bulgaria. This is a true story. And I asked him, I said, how do I say in your language, I'm having fun? And I swear to God, he looked me right in the face and he goes, we don't have a word for that. And I was like, that's okay, because what you gave me right there was much more valuable.
31: My family took me to a water park. The first ride we went on was the giant slide. It's like 20 stories high. And I'm looking for the elevator. There's no elevator. How do you get up there? It's $35 to get in. You should carry my ass up there. How do you get up? I'm in flip-flops and a Speedo, and I'm walking up a mountain. Let's not visualize, just let's move on, shall we? I'm walking up this thing, and I'm a little bit afraid of heights, and I'm halfway up, I'm going, Ricola! Heidi went by with her grandfather. I don't know how high we went. I got to the top of the slide. Was it a slide? Nay, nay. Because I did not slide. At no point did my butt touch slide. You reach around and you're not touching slide. That's a free fall. I was not issued a parachute. And I hit the water. Oh, God. Those people shouldn't have been there. I pop out of the water. I hear, where's my baby? Where's my baby?
32: Whatever, Steve's a rock star. He's played with Aerosmith, AC/DC, Metallica, blah, blah, blah, boring.
33: But have you heard his impression of Steven Tyler?
34: 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Come on!
32: Now that's the goods right there. This is Steve Gorman Rocks.

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2: Steve Gorman Sports. Okay, NFL weekend number one, for the most part, in the rear view. And as is always the case, so many shocking storylines developed over the course of the now five-day football weekend, going back to Wednesday. The Chicago Bears put up 59 points yesterday against Carolina. Not the North Carolina Tar Heels, the Carolina Panthers. An NFL team gave up 59 points. Chicago is terrifying. Caleb Williams looked like he's playing a video game. Dallas was supposed to be a favorite this year for the Lombardi because of that defense. The New York Giants pushed them around like the Cowboys were the redheaded stepchildren of the division. I don't know anybody who thought the Giants were going to win that game, and I guarantee you nobody thought the Giants were going to dominate that game. The Minnesota Vikings brought Kyler Murray over to take over the quarterback role. He lasted about 4 minutes. Concussion out. Carson Wentz yet again comes in and leads them to the most improbable victory of the weekend by far over the Packers. If nobody saw the Giants beating the Cowboys coming, believe me when I say nobody saw Carson Wentz leading the Vikings to a win over the Packers. Football's back, and I, for one, am feeling pretty good about it. 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
9: Anything has the potential to become a DUI checkpoint if you crash your car into it. Don't drink and drive. That's what they say. They also say friends don't let friends drive drunk. Well, which one is it? Somebody's got to drive. I was leaving a party the other night, and this buddy of mine goes, "Hey, Ron, can you drive?" I was like, "I can drive. I can't get pulled over." Now, I'm not saying I've never driven drunk, because I've drank so much in my life, now on the back of my driver's license, there's a list of organs I need.
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10: 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They have to be better in certain areas. 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
15: How unbelievable is it that in this country, we have to stop ourselves from eating? 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For all those moments that make every day great, Fancy Feast introduces Fancy Feast appetizers. 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Wild Alaskan salmon, sea bass and shrimp, oysters Rockefeller. These cats are eating better than half of the world. With their delicate palates, they'd be just as happy eating a rat in the basement. How disgusting are we? They should just put up a split screen, and on this side, people starving all over the world. And on this side, cats eating appetizers. Fluffy, don't fill up on the salmon. You have a steak coming, Fluffy.
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16: I bought my mom an Amazon Alexa. Anybody got one of these? I bought it for her because every day she gets up and has to walk down a hallway to get to the bathroom in the middle of the night. So I said, Mama, check this out. Alexa, turn on the light. Light turns on. I said, Alexa, turn off the light. Light turns off. She goes, that's amazing. And then we practiced that for 3 hours. 2 days later, she calls me up. She goes, that thing you bought me stopped working. I said, what thing? She goes, that thing that's supposed to turn my light on and off. I said, are you saying the phrase right? She goes, I'm saying it exactly how you told me. I said, are you saying? She goes, listen,

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0: The Ramones, I Want to Be Sedated. I'll tell you really quickly a pretty cool thing that happened to me, courtesy of Dave Grohl. My former band, The Black Crowes, in 1994, we released our third album, and we played a series of shows across America in tiny clubs just to build anticipation and hype and create a bit of a zoo anywhere we went. We played CBGB, the legendary punk club from the Lower East Side of Manhattan on the Bowery. Dave Grohl turned up to the gig. Always good to see him. What's up, Dave? He brought in for his date that night, Joey Ramone. Joey Ramone at CBGB, it's like seeing General George S. Patton in a tank rolling through the Belgian forest. I mean, Joey Ramone made CBGB. The Ramones and CBGB are so indelibly linked. It was like walking on to the Masters first tee with Tiger Woods. I mean, there's just certain people who are linked to certain places. And to see Joey Ramone at CBGB at my show, indescribably cool. Thanks, Dave Grohl.
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17: Now, I've never drank or done any drugs in my life. After the accident, it's changed slightly. You can't get marijuana in Idaho. Well, you can, but I don't know the guy. And, but in Los Angeles, you just put it into Google Maps. So, like a couple of desperado bank robbers on the run, my mom and I roll up to this dispensary. I'm all banged up. I go, Mom, you do the talking. My son was hit by a bus. We're wondering if you might have something to help him take the edge off. The energy that I felt from the other side of that counter, I can only describe to you as pure elation. I mean, this... I believe that this woman felt her life's calling was being fulfilled in that moment. I went home with enough marijuana to become the guy that you call.
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18: My family took me to a water park. 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In flip-flops and a Speedo, and I'm walking up a mountain. 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I got to the top of the slide. Was it a slide? Nay-nay. 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That's a free fall. 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Oh, God. 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
21: You got a Yeti cooler? 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I'm over at Buddy's house for a cookout this summer. 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Keeps the ice cold for 3 days. I said, we're on your deck right now. We are 15 feet away from your refrigerator. For $10, you could have bought an extension cord and brought your whole refrigerator right out here on the deck. We could be making ice right now. He goes, no, you need this. If you go on a boat overnight, you need to keep the ice cold overnight. I said, you don't own a boat. You have a kayak. That's the only boat you have. Where are you kayaking overnight? You need to keep the ice cold. If I'm going to spend $300 on a cooler, I want to put 2 beers in that at night, come down the next morning, open the lid, and have 32 beers in it. It's growing beers. That's why they're so expensive, honey. It's like a Petri dish of coolers.
22: Anything has the potential to become a DUI checkpoint if you crash your car into it. Don't drink and drive. That's what they say. They also say friends don't let friends drive drunk. Well, which one is it? Somebody's got to drive. I was leaving a party the other night, and this buddy of mine goes, hey, Ron, can you drive? I was like, I can drive. I can't get pulled over. Now, I'm not saying I've never driven drunk, because I've drank so much in my life, now on the back of my driver's license, there's a list of organs I need.
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2: My family took me to a water park. 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It's like 20 stories high. And I'm looking for the elevator. There's no elevator. How do you get up there? It's $35 to get in. 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How do you get up? I'm in flip-flops and a Speedo, and I'm walking up a mountain. Let's not visualize, just let's move on, shall we? I'm walking up this thing, and I'm a little bit afraid of heights, and I'm halfway up, I'm going, Ricola! 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I don't know how high we went. I got to the top of the slide. Was it a slide? Nay, nay. Because I did not slide. At no point did my butt touch slide. You reach around and you're not touching slide, that's a free fall. I was not issued a parachute. And I hit the water. 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Where's my baby?
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6: Now, I've never drank or done any drugs in my life. After the accident, it's changed slightly. You can't get marijuana in Idaho. Well, you can, but I don't know the guy. And, but in Los Angeles, you just put it into Google Maps. So like a couple of desperado bank robbers on the run, my mom and I roll up to this dispensary. I'm all banged up. I go, Mom, you do the talking. My son was hit by a bus. We're wondering if you might have something to help him take the edge off. The energy that I felt from the other side of that counter, I can only describe to you as pure elation. I mean, this... I believe that this woman felt her life's calling was being fulfilled in that moment. I went home with enough marijuana to become the guy that you call.
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1: I think everybody has one alcohol that they just won't. And mine is tequila. No, not woo. Boo. 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That's just, yep, never a happy ending when I drink tequila. Awful, awful. I firmly believe tequila's just made out of bruises. That there's just a South American factory somewhere where they're punching people in the arm and tequila squirts out, and they bottle it and try and sell it to stupid Americans. Like, this is a very good brand. It's called Two for Flinching, a.k.a. Dos para Flinching. I'm not buying that. That's fake Spanish. That's bogus Spanish. It's dubious Spanish is what that is.
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3: 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Well, which one is it? 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I was leaving a party the other night, and this buddy of mine goes, "Hey, Ron, can you drive?" I was like, "I can drive. I can't get pulled over." Now, I'm not saying I've never driven drunk, because I've drank so much in my life. Now, on the back of my driver's license, there's a list of organs I need.
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2: My name is Andrew Norelli. I'm half Italian, half Norwegian. Italian people get very excited when I say that. Italian people love Italianness. See? They love it. They always come up to me after the show. You Italian? Where are you from? Where are you from? Rome, Venice, Sicily? Who? Your mother? Your father? Hey, oh, hey. They make Italian noises. Hey. You ever been there? Should go right now. It's not terribly diverse in this part of town, and I like diversity. I like meeting people from other countries. I always try to learn something in somebody else's language. That's what I do. I met a guy recently from Bulgaria. This is a true story. And I asked him, I said, how do I say in your language, I'm having fun? And I swear to God, he looked me right in the face and he goes, we don't have a word for that. I was like, that's okay, because what you gave me right there was much more valuable.
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9: My name is Andrew Norelli. I'm half Italian, half Norwegian. Italian people get very excited when I say that. Italian people love Italianness. See? They love it. They always come up to me after the show. You Italian? Where are you from? Where are you from? Rome, Venice, Sicily? Who? Your mother? Your father? Hey, oh, hey. They make Italian noises. Hey. You ever been there? You should go right now. It's not terribly diverse in this part of town, and I like diversity. I like meeting people from other countries. I always try to learn something in somebody else's language. That's what I do. I met a guy recently from Bulgaria. This is a true story. And I asked him, I said, how do I say in your language, I'm having fun? And I swear to God, he looked me right in the face and he goes, we don't have a word for that. And I was like, that's okay, because what you gave me right there was much more valuable.
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12: My family took me to a water park. The first ride we went on was the giant slide. It's like 20 stories high. And I'm looking for the elevator. There's no elevator. How do you get up there? It's $35 to get in. 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How do you get up? I'm in flip-flops and a Speedo, and I'm walking up a mountain. Let's not visualize, just let's move on, shall we? I'm walking up this thing, and I'm a little bit afraid of heights, and I'm halfway up, I'm going, Ricola! 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I don't know how high we went. I got to the top of the slide. Was it a slide? Nay, nay. 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That's a free fall. I was not issued a parachute. And I hit the water. Oh, God. 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
1: Rumors spreading around. 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
0: And Country Corey.
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1: Soundtracks or songs? I'm confused.
0: Well, you mean a song on the soundtrack?
1: Okay.
0: Not like the score, the one that was released, I
1: guess.
0: No,
1: I know, but like the full soundtrack or just one song?
0: They're doing one song at a time.
1: Gotcha.
0: They say that this is the worst soundtrack song of all time. And I will probably agree with it. It's called Back in Time by Pitbull from Men in Black 3.
2: It's Mr. Worldwide, AGA, reporting live from Cape Canaveral.
1: I didn't know there was a Men in Black 2.
0: Let alone 3.
2: Back in time.

0: Now, some of the others to make that distinguished list was The Wild Wild West by Will Smith, which I like from the Wild Wild West movie. The Road to El Dorado, the movie. The song was El Dorado by Elton John.
1: I don't know any of this. And you might as well be speaking in Japanese.
0: Cyndi Lauper's The Goonies Are Good Enough.
1: I never knew she was saying The Goonies on that are good enough.
0: I didn't either.
1: Good enough. Yep. Good enough. They're saying The Goonies?
0: I guess so, yeah.
1: Or wait, is the movie The Goonies and the song is Good Enough?
0: Let me check. Let me double check. The name of the song is The Goonies Are, capital letter R, Good Enough by Cyndi Lauper.
1: I never knew she was saying The Goonies there. Did you?
0: No, I did not. And while you're looking that up, I'll give you the number one song from a movie soundtrack.
1: Let it go. Number one?
0: Number one. They're saying this is the best song on any movie soundtrack ever.
1: I mean, I can't. What is Forrest Gump's soundtrack song?
0: Right.
1: All of them?
0: All of them are so good.
1: Daisy Confused?
0: It's so good. Neither one of those movies that I can tell them.
1: What about Celine Dion and Titanic? I don't understand what we're doing here.
0: Celine Dion and Titanic is number 7 on the all-time list.
1: What about
0: Breakfast Club, Don't You Forget About Me, number 17.
1: What about Wizard of Oz and Somewhere Over the Rainbow?
0: Number 10.
1: This list is stupid. Hold on, let's hear this Goonies. It's got to go through an ad, I'm sure. But I always liked this song.
0: Yeah.
1: But I didn't know we were saying the Goonies are good enough.
0: We ready?
1: It's a video, so yeah, let's see.

0: I should just name the song that.
1: Yeah, she's not saying Goonies.
0: She's not saying the Goonies. She just named it that because they put it on the soundtrack, I guess.
1: I don't think of the song, though, when I think of...
0: The Goonies? No.
1: I think of the other city song, when it gets wrapped up in the chair and it can't get out, the Big Brother. And I think that's Girls Just Want to Have Fun.
0: Right. So, agree or disagree, there it is. The best and worst
1: totally
0: movie soundtrack.
1: Totally disagree. It was obviously a millennial.
0: Right.
1: Obviously.
0: Sizzling survey is coming up.
1: What about the Trogs? Are they on there?
0: The Trogs?
1: Wild Thing and Charlie Sheen?
0: That one is not on the list.
1: See, it was a millennial. You can't tell me that Wild Thing and Major League isn't...
0: Not on the list.
1: That's baloney.
0: But the Muppet Movie's Rainbow Connection by Kermit the Frog is number three. I like it when you get that look on your face like I have no words.
1: Yeah, these kids apparently never came out of the basement.
0: Right.
1: The Muppets.
0: Our sweet deal of the week is Famous Authentic Memphis Barbecue, winning awards since 1977.
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6: My name is Andrew Norelli. I'm half Italian, half Norwegian. Italian people get very excited when I say that. Italian people love Italianness. See? They love it. They always come up to me after the show. You Italian? Where are you from? Where are you from? Rome? Venice? Sicily? Who? Your mother? Your father? Hey, oh, hey. They make Italian noises. Hey. You ever been there? You should go right now. It's not terribly diverse in this part of town, and I like diversity. I like meeting people from other countries. I always try to learn something in somebody else's language. That's what I do. I met a guy recently from Bulgaria. This is a true story. And I asked him, I said, how do I say in your language, I'm having fun? And I swear to God, he looked me right in the face and he goes, we don't have a word for that. And I was like, that's okay, because what you gave me right there was much more valuable.
7: Where are my tequila lovers at, huh? You are wrong. You're wrong. You're incorrect. Tequila is the most disgusting, awful of all the hard alcohols. It should be illegal. It's poison. Here's why. Here's why I'm right. No other shot comes with chores. Right? You ever try and take a shot of tequila as soon as they give it to you? Oh, hey, whoa. Lick your hand first. What? Why would I do that? When have I ever been having a great time? Like, yeah, what could be better? Well, I know. Like some sort of alcoholic cat. So then you lick your hand, you're like, oh, my mouth tastes like wet hand. I didn't expect that this morning. They're like, now put salt on it and lick it. Ugh, gross. Okay, now I know what a saltier version of my wet hand tastes like. Now take the tequila. Oh, good, this will get rid of this terrible taste that I've created in my mouth. No, it did not. Now it's added a burning sensation. Quickly, put this fruit in your mouth. Oh, thank God, a fruit. Something to abate this pain. What is it? Is it a raspberry, a boysenberry? Even a strawberry would do. No, it's a lime, the tartest fruit of all. A fruit so tart that unless you have scurvy, you would never put it in your mouth.
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0: A flight attendant is going on the TikTok and says we should never put snacks directly on the tray table on the chair in front of you on an airplane. According to her, it is filthy. Apparently, some passengers change their baby's diapers right there on the tray tables.
1: Who's putting their food on the tray table?
0: I don't know. Like setting it directly on there without a plate or a napkin or anything? I wouldn't do it.
1: I wouldn't do it.
0: If I had like a Twinkie or something and I wanted to set it down, it's not going to last that long. But if it did, I would set it on the wrapper anyway.
1: Would most people?
0: I would think so. She says that if she has to eat on a plane, she'll put a trash bag over the tray table because that's the only way it's safe. Just a whole... Who's walking around with a whole trash bag on them?
1: Violations include...
0: So if you bring a peanut butter sandwich or something on an airplane, you're going to eat it.
1: Don't put... Well, I wouldn't put it on the counter that's right in front of me and no one sits here but me.
0: Right. I'm with you.
1: It's like going to a lunch table at cafeteria.
0: And just putting mac and cheese right on the table and just eating it right off the table like it's a giant plate.
1: Just stop.
0: Do you do it at home?
1: No.
0: Set stuff directly on the counter?
1: No.
0: You don't?
1: I mean, I have, but that's what paper plates are for. And that's what do you call it? Paper towels are for. Not because of what's on the counter. It's because I don't want crumbs on the counter.
0: Ah. Don't want to have to clean the counter afterwards.
1: Yeah, but I would say I don't necessarily care. I mean, I have done it, yeah.
0: I mean, I'm not going to, like I said, blop some mac and cheese down on
1: but
0: it.
1: But I might put a piece of bread.
0: Right, might make a sandwich directly on the counter.
1: Yeah, but I'd rather not because there's crumbs. Oh, I'll tell you what got me the other day. I keep telling you, this tenderizing the chicken is a game changer. You haven't started it yet.
0: I have
1: you don't
0: not.
1: Believe any of us, do you?
0: I mean, it's not that I don't believe you. It's that I'm not in charge of chicken preparation.
1: So, I was tenderizing my chicken the other night. And I thought of you, because you and I are the same person when it comes to this. I need some advice on how to tenderize my chicken, because the salmonella, the splatter of the chicken, when you're beating it, it went everywhere. I was like, I mean, I'm going to clean my counters. Don't get me wrong.
0: But if it splatters, you don't know where all it's going,
1: Is it up on my cabinets now? I mean, I'm like, oh, this is everywhere.
0: Yeah.
1: But then I'm wondering if that's why people rinse their chicken.
0: It might be.
1: Yeah, because you got to get all that goo off.
0: All that
1: and
0: chicken
1: then
0: juice.
1: You goo it off. I just answered my own question. I'm so stupid. Yes, you rinse it off. You dry off your chicken.
0: Yeah, you could put it in like a Ziploc bag.
1: You're going to...
0: And then beat the...
1: Well, the side I use has got like... It'll cut the bag.
0: Oh, okay.
1: But I think it will help to dry it off. I don't know why I have not been drying off my chicken. It's like I can only do one thing at a time and I forget the other ones even exist.
0: Right. Something that I do that I realize is ridiculous is I'll make the sandwich on the countertop and then put it on a plate.
1: Right. I know.
0: So why don't I just make it on the plate?
1: I don't know. That's why I said either a paper towel or a paper plate. Start there because there will be crumbs.
0: Jonathan says, do not rinse your chicken. You're splashing stuff all over the sink. Place the chicken between two pieces of saran wrap before you beat it. It will prevent the splatter.
1: Okay.
0: Larry puts it in a gallon bag, but it will destroy the bag.
1: I know.
0: Yeah, so there you go. A lot of support for the Ziploc bag.
1: Which is, I guess, a good idea, too, because, I mean, I usually throw them in there with the seasoning. So I guess I could put the seasoning in there, get them all ready to go. No, I don't want to marinate them in there because then they'll just splat. I don't know.
0: Yeah, then if you got a marinade in there and you break the bag with the hammer, then you got chicken juice and marinade all over
1: everywhere.
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3: Good evening. Some minor delays on Lamar Avenue westbound between Getwell Road and 240. More delays on 40 eastbound between North Watkins Street and North Hollywood Street. And some minor delays on Highway 51 northbound just past 385. I'm Garrett Loudon with your total traffic.
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12: Anything has the potential to become a DUI checkpoint if you crash your car into it. Don't drink and drive. That's what they say. They also say friends don't let friends drive drunk. Well, which one is it? Somebody's got to drive. I was leaving a party the other night, and this buddy of mine goes, "Hey, Ron, can you drive?" I was like, "I can drive. I can't get pulled over." Now, I'm not saying I've never driven drunk, because I've drank so much in my life, now on the back of my driver's license, there's a list of organs I need.
13: You got a Yeti Cool? You know what I'm talking about? Yeti Coolers? I don't have one. You know why? A Yeti Cooler's like this size, $300. Coleman Cooler, the same size, $30. I'm over at Buddy's house for a cookout this summer. He goes, "Hey, man, you got to get one of these Yeti Coolers. Keeps the ice cold for 3 days. I said, "We're on your deck right now. We are 15 feet away from your refrigerator. For $10, you could have bought an extension cord and brought your whole refrigerator right out here on the deck. We could be making ice right now." He goes, no, you need this if you go on a boat overnight. You need to keep the ice cold overnight. I said, you don't own a boat. You have a kayak. That's the only boat you have. Where are you kayaking overnight? You need to keep the ice cold. If I'm going to spend $300 on a cooler, I want to put 2 beers in that at night, come down the next morning, open the lid, and have 32 beers in it. It's growing beers. That's why they're so expensive, honey. It's like a Petri dish of coolers.
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15: My name is Andrew Norelli. I'm half Italian, half Norwegian. Italian people get very excited when I say that. Italian people love Italianness. See? They love it. They always come up to me after the show. "You Italian? Where are you from? Where are you from? Rome? Venice? Sicily? Who? Your mother? Your father?" "Hey, oh, hey." They make Italian noises. "Hey. You ever been there? You should go right now." It's not terribly diverse in this part of town, and I like diversity. I like meeting people from other countries. I always try to learn something in somebody else's language. That's what I do. I met a guy recently from Bulgaria. This is a true story. And I asked him, I said, "How do I say in your language, I'm having fun?" And I swear to God, he looked me right in the face and he goes, "We don't have a word for that." And I was like, "That's okay, because what you gave me right there was much more valuable."
16: You ever feel like you're such a fat, useless blob of cookie dough that you just start exercising randomly in the middle of some other activity? You know what I mean? You're online at the bank, all of a sudden, maybe this will help my ass. Went to the Cheesecake Factory for the first time. This is a company that knows what America wants, don't they? Oh, yeah. Let's put factory right in the title. Let these fat tubalards think they can come sit at the end of a conveyor belt and have cheesecakes rammed right down their throats. I like how the waiters are disgusted with our habits now. You notice at the end of the meal they ask, are you still working on that? Right? Not if you enjoyed yourself. You still working on shoveling that into your fat skull? Yeah, I'll get you a doggy bag. We both know you don't have a dog. And if you did, you'd eat it.
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1: I saw a friend of mine at the Germantown Festival, hadn't seen in about a year, and she looked fantastic. She's like, whoa, you look fantastic. Fantastic.
2: How'd she look?
1: Fantastic. And she said, oh, I'm on the carnivore diet. And I just started laughing, and she said, what are you laughing at? I said, the next person I'm going to see is going to be on the vegan diet.
2: Right.
1: She goes, oh, I did that when I threw everything away. The little kid, she's got a bunch of little girls, and they're like, oh, yeah, all the vegan cookbooks, gone. So I was like, well, what's a carnivore diet? Well, you can imagine what it is without asking.
2: Right.
1: But it literally, you throw out all vegetables and fruits.
2: And bread.
1: All carbohydrates.
2: No pasta, I would imagine.
1: It's all meat.
2: Right.
1: It's just all meat. And she looked lean and good and great. But I guess, like, it's like, can I drink red wine? Is it good for me or not? Is it Monday or Tuesday?
2: Yeah. Because yeah, I was just looking at some of the risks of the carnivore diet, and they're all long-term risks. Raise your cholesterol, gives you a higher chance for kidney stones. But that's like if you devote, I would imagine that's if you devote your life to this, and you never eat another way for 10 years, rather than just doing it for a little while to lose some weight.
1: Well, I think they have totally...
2: Oh, they've gone, huh?
1: Oh, they're gone.
2: They've committed to it.
1: Committed to it. All of the... She even told me, she said, now I'm hardcore. I fasted for 3 days last week. But here's the thing. It's like anything else. We don't need food as much as we eat it.
2: That's true.
1: It is not required.
2: Yeah, I don't think the human body was designed to eat 3 full giant meals every day.
1: No.
2: You don't need eggs and bacon and toast and... biscuits and gravy for breakfast, and then
1: 4 helpings of vegetables and 4 helpings of fruit. Well, who made that up?
2: Right. It's because when the hunter-gatherers were running around, they didn't get 4. They didn't make sure they got 4 servings of wild blueberries.
1: Because they weren't in season. But also, we also live to be 85 now and not 35.
2: Yeah,
1: so I would say that, you know, eating in moderation of everything is good. But this carnivore diet, I am not against.
2: You don't hate it, huh?
1: No, you eat meat, eggs, chicken, seafood, and lard, butter.
2: Yeah, cheese.
1: Yeah, I might go on. The kids won't. I don't know. My kids love vegetables, but if I cut them out, I don't even know if they'd mind. So, I mean, I guess my question is, when I sit down to eat as a carnivore dieter, what does my plate look like?
2: It's just got meat on it. And apparently a glob of lard.
1: I don't know if I could do that. I like my, you know, steak and potatoes and green beans.
2: Right. Now, well, remove the potatoes and green beans, because what they're trying to do is you're cutting out starches, you're cutting out carbs. And you're left with just, you know, just protein.
1: But I don't want just that. Her kids even said, now we have to eat carnivore ice cream.
2: What the heck is carnivore ice cream?
1: She said it's just heavy whipping cream, and then she kind of went on, and I went out the door. I didn't, oh, I can probably look it up, but, like, they're hardcore on this. Mm-hmm, and they look like amazing. Her husband dropped 30 pounds.
2: Wow. In how long?
1: A couple months.
2: It's a high-fat, low-carb frozen treat made entirely from animal products, typically heavy whipping cream and egg yolks.
1: Yolks.
2: So, it's just some egg yolk ice cream.
1: Oh, I can't handle that. Yeah, that's all it is. A pinch of salt. And that's optional. Vanilla or raw honey.
2: So, no, it's for, you're eating frozen milk, basically.
1: I've got too much on my plate to go try a carnivore diet, learn a bass guitar. What else do you have on my list that I'm supposed to be doing?

0: Danny.
1: A newborn baby was found dead in a microwave, and I was like...
0: And Country Corey.
2: Oh my God, that's my Ipsy!
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3: The carnivore diet is the latest one I've heard. I've never been a diet person. Like, I don't know. I never have, like, looked at a diet and said, like, the Atkins diet and all right. this diet. I've never followed one.
2: Yeah.
3: I've never felt that I know what to cut out. Let's start with the non-alcohol diet.
2: Right.
3: That would help.
2: That would be my just going to be my go-to.
3: Right? If you could just stop that, I bet everything would change. But the carnivore diet was the latest I've seen, and my friend just looked fantastic.
2: There it is.
3: She looks so lean.
2: Yeah.
3: That I'll try it, but I don't know. Anybody know anything about the carnivore diet?
2: Hey, 901-203-9898. Good morning.
4: The Max, how are you, bud?
2: What's going on, brother?
4: Good. Man, same old thing. I was just calling. I saw y'all were talking about the carnivore this morning.
2: Yeah.
4: Man, I've been on the carnivore for about 7-8 weeks now, and I've dropped probably 25 pounds. I feel great, man. But it's basically like you said, nothing but meat and cheese.
3: And so what does your dinner plate look like?
4: So dinner plate, probably, which I kind of am hardcore with it. I do a ribeye every day. I do a lot of 80-20 ground beef. And then bacon and eggs, basically.
3: How much do you eat a day?
4: So I'm probably at, which I weigh probably 205 now. I'm 6 foot tall, so I'm right there at like 2 or 3 pounds of meat a day.
2: Wow, 2 or 3 pounds of meat a day.
3: Okay, how did you figure that out? So is there like a, your percentage we're supposed to be eating of?
4: Well, so basically you go as you're hungry, and then... Your stomach, your microbiomes in your stomach will start to run off of fat opposed to carbohydrates. So your energy starts kind of getting better. You start feeling less hungry. The amount of protein that's in your body is what's actually keeping you not hungry. So it's, you know, you kind of, I just took it as I went, and I started with 80-20 beef, ribeyes, bacon and eggs, and really that's about it.
2: So you stopped, you basically stopped consuming those hollow calories that we get from crap,
4: correct.
2: and it's the real protein from the meat.
4: Absolutely. So I went from drinking, which I do work out, so I went from drinking whey protein to not drinking any protein at all. So I get about 200 grams of protein a day through the red meat source.
3: And that's it?
4: That's it.
3: 7 to 8 weeks. I mean, I don't know. You give it a try. I don't know. Give it a try.
4: Give it a try, you know, but it has worked wonders. And it's, you know, it's made me feel better. I've slept better. I have less brain fog. It's just with my companies that I run, it's been a miracle, honestly.
2: Wow. Well, thanks for calling in, man. We appreciate it.
4: All right. Y'all have a good day.
2: You too.
3: I was looking at my vitamins. Like, so you can't take any vegetable supplements. Because that would just defeat the purpose of what you're doing.
2: Right. That's the whole point is to eliminate those carbohydrates and stuff. And
3: right. So does my multivitamins have that kind of stuff in there? Well, maybe not.
2: I mean, yeah. It doesn't have carbohydrates and stuff. If you're taking a multivitamin supplement, it's going to have those the vitamins and minerals and stuff in the vitamin. That's why you take them, right?
3: That's what I think. But unless, I don't know. Mine's saying... folic acid, calcium, vitamin D, vitamin K2, and zinc.
2: I don't know.
3: I don't either.
2: Asking me about vitamins is the wrong tree.
3: come on, you take vitamins, right?
2: No. I've never taken vitamins.
3: Really?
2: Really.
3: Okay, but she did say that she did take a potassium supplement.
2: Ah. I mean, I've taken vitamins a few times, but my problem with vitamins is that I forget about them. Mm-hmm. I forget to take them, and the jar will sit there for 10 years. And then when I need a new one, I'll just walk right by them in the store and not even think about it.
3: I don't know. I've just taken them as I've gotten older just because of my bones.
2: Yeah.
3: But I guess I need to do research on this, because what I would be afraid to do is do this to my kids, and then they're lacking something, and they pass out at cheer or something.
2: Right, yeah. I hear you.
3: You need some potassium, I guess.
2: Yeah.
3: Well, that's what I'll do in AI today while you're working.
2: Okay, sounds good.
3: I'm going to put a meal prep for the week and have a carnivore diet for the next...
2: Carnivore meal prep. And see what it,
3: for the next 2 weeks. I mean, next 6 weeks and see what happens.
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5: 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Memphis City Council considering new data center rules today, including water conservation and electricity standards. The council will also consider a temporary moratorium on new data center permits. Two of the three women indicted in 6-year-old Winter Jones' death are now out on bond. Amelia Harden and Sabrina Powell released on bonds. All three women charged are expected in court tomorrow. For breaking news anytime, head to our website, WREG.com.
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6: Good morning. We are waiting on the final cleanups of an earlier crash down here at Democrat and Airways. Watch for the slowdowns through here. Again, this was a 3-vehicle crash, so it's just taking some time to get that wrapped up. And then we had a medical emergency up at Covington Pike in Yale. You're going to see Memphis Fire on. I'm with you with your total traffic.
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8: You ever feel like you're such a fat, useless blob of cookie dough that you just start exercising randomly in the middle of some other activity? You know what I mean? You're online at the bank, all of a sudden, maybe this will help my ass. Went to the Cheesecake Factory for the first time. This is a company that knows what America wants, don't they? Oh, yeah. Let's put factory right in the title. Let these fat tubalards think they can come sit at the end of a conveyor belt and have cheesecakes rammed right down their throats. I like how the waiters are disgusted with our habits now. You notice at the end of the meal they ask, are you still working on that? Right? Not if you enjoyed yourself. You still working on shoveling that into your fat skull? Yeah, I'll get you a doggy bag. We both know you don't have a dog. And if you did, you'd eat it.
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5: Here's your forecast from News Channel 3. Continued sunny and hot. Highs nearing 100 would set a new record for today. Heat index over 105. Heat advisory in effect. Temperatures nearing 100 again tomorrow. I'm News Channel 3's Todd Demers.
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2: We're going to call somebody up at random.
3: And see if we can keep them on the phone for 10 ridiculous survey questions. And they can't hear me.
2: Here we go.
16: Hello?
2: Good morning, sir. My name is Corey. I'm with the United States Senseless Bureau. We're doing nationwide consumer surveys this year. 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
16: Who are you asking for? You said, sir. My name is Ellen.
2: Oh, hi, Ellen. I don't have names or anything. I just have phone numbers, so I apologize for that.
16: No problem.
2: Okay, great. Thank you so very much. Do you use smart home technology?
16: Yeah.

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1: At the aquarium, is to keep the fish in or you out?
2: Definitely fish in.
1: All right. And do you consider sleep fast traveling to breakfast?
2: You know what? I'm so sorry to, like, cut you off. I do have to get back to a meeting. I'm at work, so I'm so sorry.
1: We just have two more questions very quick. How often do you say, this one's from all of us, when you forget to buy the birthday kid a gift?
2: How often do I? Yeah, I usually forget to say that.
1: Okay. And how often, and have you ever confused a gender reveal with a sex party?
2: What? I'm so sorry. Did I hear that right? I think it's a little inappropriate.
3: Sex party. Like,
2: to ask.
3: Like what sex it is.
2: I don't think so. Gender. Yeah, I'm sorry. I don't think that's appropriate. But yeah, that was the last one, right?
1: Yeah, that's it.
2: I do have.
1: That completes our survey. Thank you so much for your time.
2: You've
1: helped make America a better place.
3: So will you tell me who Peter Parker is?
1: Peter Parker's Spider-Man.
3: Oh, I thought he picked a bunch of peppers.
1: No, that's Peter Piper.
3: Yeah, okay.
1: You always mix up your Peters.
4: Got an idea for a senseless survey question?
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1: Did you watch any of the football game last night, Danny?
2: I did not.
1: You did not? Well, then you missed Taylor Swift and Tom Cruise hanging out at the Kansas City Chiefs game.
2: So you're saying I'm lucky?
3: Good friends Taylor Swift and Tom Cruise in the suite just below us, talking it over as the Chiefs jumped out in front 7-0.
1: It was kind of a weird, like, Tom Cruise, why are you there?
2: Why was he there?
1: I don't know. I've never seen him at a football game before. My guess is because Taylor Swift was there and he just wanted to be seen with her. That's the best I've got on that.
2: That's the only thing that makes any kind of sense. I didn't know he was a big Kansas City fan.
1: It was just odd that if it would have been in the Los Angeles game, Rams or Chargers,
2: right?
1: I might could have seen something. If it was a game that mattered, like a playoff game, I guess I could have gone with it. But just random Tom Cruise, he's not promoting a movie or anything. Is he?
2: I mean, I'm sure.
1: I guess he's always promoting. Yeah. He's always promoting himself, right?
2: So. Yeah, that is odd that he was there.
1: Yeah, Kansas City Chiefs went on to win that game 31-10. Denver Broncos quarterback was too busy smiling, laughing every time he made a mistake. I just don't think he was serious about it. I mean, when you throw an interception, you throw like your third interception, and the camera goes to you, and you're just laughing about it, the world tends to think you're not serious.
2: I mean, he's playing NFL football. Of course he's serious.
1: Right.
2: You don't get there not being serious.
1: That's what one would think. But I guess he was just trying to shake it off. And
2: yeah, I would say that's just the way he takes things.
1: Game one nerves, maybe?
2: I mean, you can't sit there and go, man, you need to take this serious. Dude, what do you think him and his dad have been doing his whole life?
1: Right.
2: In the backyard.
1: That's a valid point. That's a valid point, okay?

0: I stand corrected. Tom Cruise does have a new movie coming out.
1: What is it?
0: It's called Digger. It is the quote, the overview is the most powerful man in the world embarks on a frantic mission to prove that he is humanity's savior. So that's why Tom Cruise was seen with Taylor Swift last night.
1: Is she in the movie?
0: She is not in the movie.
1: Well, why does he always do action films and only action films? Because I never see any Tom Cruise films except Maverick.
0: Yeah, it's all he's doing is action films these days.
1: Yeah, I guess because he likes to do his own stunts, but I'm not. That's not my groove.
0: Right. So I probably won't see Digger either. Usually, if Tom Cruise is in a movie, I just
1: stay away from it.
0: Yeah, I immediately go, don't care. Like I haven't seen a Mission Impossible movie since like 2002.
1: At least. I don't think I saw the original.
0: Which one was, I think, Mission Impossible 2 or 3? It was a Metallica song, was on the soundtrack. That's the last Mission Impossible movie I saw. So, all right. So, Tom Cruise's new movie, Digger, in theaters soon.
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1: We're going to the maze. We're going to the maze. It is Morning Wood. That means we got three headlines. Two are fake. One is real. You give us the real headline, and you've got a family four-pack to the Mid-South Maze at the Agri Center.
0: Headline number one, would men trim their eyelashes to look more masculine?
1: I guess if you have long ones, that would make sense, right?
0: Do you ever look at a man's eyelashes?
1: Oh, if they're long, yes.
0: Oh, really?
1: Oh, yeah. You can tell.
0: Okay. What about my eyelashes?
1: Do you have any?
0: No.
1: I don't see any.
0: I shaved them.
1: Oh, because they were too long? You want to look more manly?
0: I want to look more manly.
1: Headline number two. Would a woman selling a dog on Craigslist get arrested when it turns out to be a lizard with fur glued onto it?
0: Who hasn't glued fur onto a lizard and called it a dog?
1: I mean, if you could see what I got when Willie arrived and they told me it was going to be half Maltese, half Shih Tzu.
0: Okay.
1: Might as well have been lizard with it.
0: Her headline number three, would Tesla announce a plan to release self-driving vehicles for kids?
1: I'll take one. I'll take two.
0: No more carpool.
1: I'll take two.
0: 901-203-9898, which Morning Wood headline is the real one for today?
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4: Good morning. Interstate's still moving along pretty smoothly for you right now if you are headed on in. We have got a crash reported at East Person and Marjorie. They have no injuries reported with this one, but just be aware. And then we got a medical emergency, Memphis Fire on the way to Macon and Wealth Station. 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
12: Now, I've never drank or done any drugs in my life. After the accident, it's changed slightly. You can't get marijuana in Idaho. Well, you can, but I don't know the guy. And, but in Los Angeles, you just put it into Google Maps. So, like a couple of desperado bank robbers on the run, my mom and I roll up to this dispensary. I'm all banged up. I go, Mom, you do the talking. My son was hit by a bus. And we're wondering if you might have something to help him take the edge off. The energy that I felt from the other side of that counter, I can only describe to you as pure elation. I mean, this... I believe that this woman felt her life's calling was being fulfilled in that moment. I went home with enough marijuana to become the guy that you call.
13: I think everybody has one alcohol that they just won't. And mine is tequila. No, not woo. Boo. And sometimes, boom, ow, blood. That's just, yep, never a happy ending when I drink tequila. Awful. I firmly believe tequila's just made out of bruises. That there's just a South American factory somewhere where they're punching people in the arm and tequila squirts out, and they bottle it and try and sell it to stupid Americans. Like, this is a very good brand. It is called Two for Flinching, aka Dos para Flinching. I'm not buying that. That's fake Spanish. That's bogus Spanish. It's dubious Spanish is what that is.
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15: Here's your forecast from News Channel 3. Continued sunny and hot. Highs nearing 100 would set a new record for today. Heat index over 105. Heat advisory in effect. Temperatures nearing 100 again tomorrow. 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
1: We got three headlines. Two are fake. One is real. You give us the real one and you've got Morning Wood. Plus, you're going to go to the Mid-South Maze at the Agri Center.
0: Nothing like getting lost in the corn to celebrate October.
1: I feel you.
0: Would men trim their eyelashes to look more masculine?
1: Would a woman selling a dog on Craigslist get arrested when it turns out to be a lizard with fur glued on it?
0: Or would Tesla announce a plan to release self-driving vehicles for kids? Good morning. Who's this?
16: This is Michael.
0: What up, Michael? How are you, buddy?
16: Man, I am good. I am headed to drop the baby off, and then I'm going to work.
0: Man, you sound like you're in a good mood.
16: Man, it's just I love being with my son in the mornings, man. When I drop him off, a whole different Michael's going to come out.
0: I hear you.
1: Man, people don't get it. You got to have at least one just to get it.
16: You have to. You got to, or you ain't going to make it.
0: All right, Michael, which headline you going with today, buddy?
16: Man, they are all so ridiculous, man. It's difficult, but I'm going to shoot for number one.
0: Would men trim their eyelashes to look more masculine?
1: Michael, that is correct.
16: Woo, baby, I really got it.
0: Yeah, you did. That's it.
16: Man, look, and I was going to choose the lizard dog, too.
0: Well, I'm glad you changed your mind, Michael. We got you a four-pack of tickets to the Mid-South Maze at the Agri Center and Morning Wood.
16: Woo, thank y'all.
0: So videos are popping up on TikTok of dudes trimming their eyelashes. It's gained a lot of attention. The trend is sometimes linked to looks maxing, which focuses on changing a person's appearance to fit certain beauty ideals. Doctors warn that eyelashes are not just for looks. They help keep dirt, sweat, dead skin, and stuff out of your eyes, and cutting them short can lead to irritation, infections, and discomfort. While using sharp tools close to the eye can cause various injuries as well. Just picture some dude sticking a pair of scissors in his eye. Eyelashes eventually grow back, but it takes longer than most hair on your body.
1: This makes my day. I love it. Men trying to look like men. That's a new concept.
0: Do long eyelashes look feminine? I've never thought about it. I've never looked at a guy and thought, man, you look a lot more manly if you had short eyelashes. I've just never...
1: I've just noticed when men have long eyelashes.
0: And does it look feminine?
1: I don't think feminine's the right word.
0: Maybe just less masculine?
1: Yes.
0: Does it? Now I'm going to be looking at dudes' eyes and be a weirdo staring.
1: I mean,
0: you
1: won't be able to see it till like... I can think of one person in my entire life that I went, wow, you got long eyelashes.
0: Yeah, it's just not something...
1: Mm-mm.
0: I mean, dudes aren't going to go get those stick-on eyelashes for sure.
1: I think dudes were. That's why I'm so excited about them not now.

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2: So who do you think the biggest victims of AI are right now?
3: What is that?
0: Shut up, Corey.
2: I know, right?
0: China.
2: Okay, according to a new report, the biggest headache for AI is affecting guys named Al.
0: Oh.
2: Especially those that own businesses. Like, there's a place in San Francisco called Al's Attire.
0: Mm-hmm.
2: They do alterations and tailoring, custom clothing and the like. Apparently, some customers think that AI is involved in a big way. The owner says that little lowercase L can look like a capital I, and my entire human identity depends on one very small line. He said Al can shorten an answer, and then AI can shorten an answer, and then Al can shorten your trousers.
0: I never thought about that, because I've done it myself where I'm reading it. I've read it as Al.
2: Mm-hmm. Because it doesn't have periods.
0: Mm-mm.
2: It's not A period, I period. It's just AI. And if it's a capital I, it does look like a lowercase L.
0: It does. So,
2: mainstream websites like Google use a sans serif font that makes the capital I look like a lowercase L because it sets them apart. And several owls have been joking about starting a support group over this.
0: Like Kyle?
2: Yeah, right. It's not just names that look like Al or AI that's getting mixed up. AI is a common name in Japan, meaning love or affection. So it's really going to cause trouble over there. The confusion can go in other ways, too. Linda McMahon misread the abbreviation of artificial intelligence like it was A1. Like steak sauce. So probably not a fix coming. So you poor owls out there. It's going to have to deal with it, I'm afraid.
0: I was looking at this. There's a satirical ad going viral about AI turning you into a battery. I don't know. It features AI versions of Bezos, Altman, and Musk talking about a new job that has you working out to power AI computers.
4: By 2030, almost 80% of people had lost their jobs.
5: They had no money, no purpose. But they had a lot of time on their hands.
4: What if we could use the energy of humans to power the machines that took away their jobs?
6: Energem solved our need for energy and your need for purpose.
2: That's creepy.
0: It is very creepy.
2: That's creepy.
0: Have you seen the robot that escaped from the hospital? It's got a hospital robot and it's running down the street.
2: No.
0: Of course, I look over to the left bottom corner. It says AI generated.
2: I thought I was living in AI yesterday. We went to Kroger and there's this robot rolling around. It's like this big round base. And then it's just like a flat. It's like real thin, but uh-huh. Wide. It's like a little billboard. And his name is Talkie.
0: And what does Talkie do?
2: Apparently, you can walk up to Talkie and ask where something is.
0: Oh.
2: Do people still do that?
0: I thought it was just me.
2: I never
0: see people asking, and there's a few things that I can never remember where they are, and now I can't even remember where it's always just a random. I'm like, why would it be here?
2: But everybody's pointing and talking to it. You know what I found is the weird place in every grocery store? Velveeta.
0: Where is it?
2: It's usually in a random place next to like the rice and dried beans. That's where it is in my Kroger anyway. And you'd think it would be either with the cheese or with Mexican food or next to the Rotel, since that's the most common thing to use Velveeta for.
0: I can't think of what that damn thing is every time I go to the store and I'm like, where do y'all hide it?
2: They like to put stuff in weird places.
0: Yeah, that doesn't make any sense.
2: If you get something like dried beans, if you get regular brand name dried beans, it's one price. But if you get the dried beans in the Latin food section, it's a dollar cheaper. And it's the same exact thing.
0: It's the same brand and everything?
2: No, it's not the same brand. Oh. It's a different brand, but it's a dollar cheaper. But they're dried beans. I mean, how many different ways are there to dry beans?
0: I don't know, because I learned all day yesterday of how there was different ways to make meat. My kids last night, I said, we're trying this carnivore diet, and they just got a plate full of meat. And they're like, what is this?
2: I wish I could have seen their reactions.
0: I really hate it because of all kids that to do this to, like, we love our fruits and vegetables. So it's going to be hard for us. They took it stride, though. They didn't know. It's my secret way. My husband's like, you don't need to get any leaner. I go, this isn't for me.
2: Okay.
0: My kids aren't at an age where they can cook for themselves. This is being a parent.
2: Right.
0: Stepping in and saying, this is what we're not going to have any carbs for 6 weeks, so we're going to see what's going to happen.
2: We're just going to experiment with this and see what's up.
0: Yeah.
2: It's 6 weeks.
0: It's 6 weeks. They seem to be okay with it. They don't have a choice.

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1: Coming up here in just a little bit, we got a text message yesterday where somebody asked me about that Toyota Yaris I've been working on since the beginning of summer.
2: Mm-hmm.
1: So I'm going to give you an update on that. 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
2: L-E-N-N-Y, you want to eat that guy.
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2: Dude, I sat there at the Lenny's. Oh, well, me and Thing One went in there over the weekend. And, you know, you can go up to the kiosk. I was laughing because I was like, let's go up to the kiosk because I don't know. I used to be that person where I don't want to enter it myself.
1: Right.
2: I want to talk to a person. But I've gotten to the point where, like, I want to see everything that's options to put on it. So I'm a kiosk girl.
1: Right.
2: Well, Lenny's is cool enough to do both options. If you'd like to talk to somebody, so her and I are at the kiosk, and I'm getting a sandwich for all four of us, getting four different sandwiches, and someone walks in, and while I'm doing the kiosk, I go, hi, welcome to Lenny's, can I help you? And I was like, hurry up, let our order get in there before they talk to that person. I was like, of course you're going to go talk to them, they're going to win,
1: right.
2: They're going to win, they're going to be in front of us.
1: They're going to win.
2: But hey, I got 67 points with getting those four sandwiches.
1: Wow.
2: I know, I'm telling you, I'm getting free food left and right at Lenny's.
1: Go to Lenny's.com or download the app and get $3 off any 7.5-inch sub today.
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1: I'm still working on this Toyota Yaris. I started it at the beginning of June. When it started having problems, it's still having the same problems. When you hit the gas pedal, it doesn't go anywhere. It says, what? I have replaced 11 parts on this car, if you count the battery.
2: Okay.
1: You want me to run the list?
2: Sure, if you know it.
1: I started out with the spark plug. That went to the ignition coils. Then the fuel injectors. Then the mass airflow sensor. Then the evap solenoid. Then the, let me keep going here. What's next? Two oxygen sensors. The throttle body. There's one more, and then the battery. And it is escaping me right now.
2: Is it something that Dave-O helped, or Big Dave helped you
1: now,
2: with?
1: Now, Big Dave helped me in a big way because he helped me narrow it down to the catalytic converter, which is going to be the next thing that I replaced. Oh, Big Dave turned me on to a back pressure tester, which I didn't know existed. It's to where you can you hook it up to where your oxygen sensors go, and it can tell if the exhaust is coming back into the engine or getting out through the tailpipe like it's supposed to. And it told the tail that the exhaust is coming back into the engine, which is why when you hit the gas, it doesn't do anything because of A, B, and C, car thing.
2: How long have you had this Yaris?
1: We had it for a year in March. So the next March, it'll be 2 years. It's got 235,000 miles on it. And I'm not going to let this car die. I have gone to the ends of the earth.
2: No words.
1: I've gone to the ends of the earth to keep this car running. It will not die, Danielle. It will not.
2: It sounds like it already has.
1: It's Frank and Yaris. I'm keeping this thing alive. Zombie car. Like, I don't care what is going on. I'm going to fix this car. Margo asked me something about fixing something last night, and I was like, what do I know about fixing anything? I can work on it for years at a time, but apparently never get it done. So,
2: when's the last time this car was reliable in use?
1: Well, she's driving it to school right now.
2: Okay.
1: Because what happens is, if you unhook the battery, it makes the check engine light go off for a little while. You hook the battery back up, there's no check engine light for a little while. And it'll drive like it's brand new.
2: Really?
1: And then when the check engine light comes on, the problem starts all over again.
2: So why are we not taking it to a mechanic?
1: Because I'm glutton for punishment. And it's, at first I deemed it cheaper to take it to a mechanic. Cheaper than taking it to a mechanic.
2: Right.
1: Now I'm just helping.
2: Yeah, how much are you in debt to this car?
1: Now I have gotten the parts that I've gotten are, I don't want to say discount parts because that makes them sound like they're cheap parts. They're not. They're from a combination of Rock Auto and eBay. So I've spent about half as much as if I went to an auto parts store, okay? But I'm still getting close to $1,000. And I probably could have got this done for $1,000 right out of the gate and never had to worry about it. I am aware of that.
2: Is there any duct tape involved?
1: No, but there are a couple of zip ties.
2: There's some zip ties, okay?
1: Well, I mean, one of the hoses, you remember I told you the story that the hose, I put it on with a zip tie.
2: Mm-hmm.
1: I actually ended up getting the little dealio, the metal dealios for those hose clamps.
2: Right.
1: For those, so that I could replace the zip ties with something a little more better. But I want to thank Big Dave for, you know, turning me on to that tester, because that made a big difference in my opinion. And so we're going to replace the catalytic converter here in a week or two and see where we're at.
2: So the 3154 says it's definitely the catalytic converter.
1: Yep.
2: Now, how are you gonna get that off?
1: Well, my brother doesn't seem to think it's possible. Now, my brother was a mechanic on the railroad for 35 years. He's retired, and he was like, "Catalytic converters usually got to be cut off. You're not gonna be able to get that off." Well, we're gonna try.
2: That's what I'm saying. Why don't you just get like some thief to come over and show you how to do it.
1: I'm going to let you remember what Senator Kennedy said?
2: What?
1: When you get in trouble, call a crackhead. Like, I may take his advice on this. If I can't get it off, I might just call a crackhead.
2: Call a crackhead. Well, if you get it going, I'm getting you a Frankenstein bumper sticker or something.
1: Frankenyaris.
2: I mean, that's the name, Frankenyaris.
1: Yeah.
2: I love it. I can just see stitches and, like, duct tape and... What color is it?
1: The plug's coming off the neck. It's black.
2: We need to make it green.
1: Well, you never know what's going to happen with this thing. You never know. Let's see. Everybody's talking about on the text line, they're talking about scan the codes. I have a code reader. The codes have been scanned many times. It's running an 0172. That's running rich.
2: Huh, what?
1: And it won't, and it, that, I cannot, that's the, I got it down from like four codes, because there was a bunch of misfire codes. All of those are gone. The thing is running great, except for that one thing.
2: It just shuts off when the check engine light comes on.
1: When the check engine light comes on, and you hit the, I mean, it'll still run. Like, if you turn it, you crank it, and don't put it in drive, it'll sit there and idle for hours, and sound like a dream. It's just humming. But if that check engine light's on and you put it in drive and hit the gas, it goes, what? You think I'm going somewhere? You are outside of your mind.
2: I wonder what's stopping it from doing it. That's what we're trying to figure out.
1: That's what we're trying to figure out. Once we figure that out, we've got it. In the meantime, we're just going to keep feeding it.
2: Feed it.

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1: I'm getting a lot of DIY tips on the Rick's Powder Coating text line for this catalytic converter situation on the 2010 Franken-Yaris that I'm not going to allow to die. Like the B-Man Robber says, you can cut the catalytic converter off, get a 3/8 real long drill bit, and just start drilling into it and break all that junk there out and put that catalytic converter back if you have somebody with a MIG welder. Saves you a lot of money. A lot of people just go straight pipe. Just cut the catalytic converter off and put a pipe on there.
2: That'll just make it loud, right?
1: It'd make it very loud. And if Carly was a boy, if it was Carl I was dealing with instead of Carly, I would take that consideration very seriously. But I can't have a little girl driving around in a car that goes, Aah! It's just...
2: Does it have a hatchback?
1: Yeah, it's a hatchback.
2: Okay, good.
1: Why?
2: Because without a hatchback, it says a 2010 Toyota Yaris with 230,000 miles is worth anything between $1,200 and $2,500.
1: Right. It's not worth a whole lot of money.
2: And you've put close to...
1: Almost $1,000, yes. I know. I'm well aware.
2: Okay, hold on, though.
1: Uh-oh.
2: With the hatchback, though, you're doing good. It says up to $5,500.
1: Okay.
2: See?
1: It's going to be a brand new car when I'm done with it. I'll sell it for $10,000 when I'm done with it. It's gonna have everything replaced but the paint at this point. And maybe I'll paint it green, like you said.
2: I think you should.
1: Just cash in on this bad boy.
2: Franken Yaris. We could auction it off at the Ronald McDonald House. You know that Yaris that we talked about for a whole year? Here it is. You could have it. It's like a lock of Kurt Cobain's hair. Why wouldn't you want it? It's the most famous car.
1: And we could add in repairs for a year. That way I could keep working on it.
2: Yes. Come over and watch him in his driveway. You want the Kurt Cobain sweater he wore in Unplugged? Or do you want this Yaris? It could be such a talking piece.
1: Right? Where'd you get that ugly car?
2: Remember Corey and Danny talking about that car for a year? Yeah, you're kidding. This is from the Danny and Corey show.
1: I'll give you $10,000 for it right now. Goodness gracious.
2: It's like somebody's in their game room. They've made it into a couch.
1: Or you know how they have like half a car on the wall?
2: Yeah.
1: Right? Ugly ass yours. Robert Irwin Jewelers has got the wedding band sale going on right now. You can save big bucks, up to $2,000 on the annual wedding band weekend event this Thursday through Sunday.
2: All right, so check this out. I was at the Germantown Festival over the weekend, and one of my daughter's coaches from when they were like little bitty girls was standing there selling her paintings, which we bought two paintings last year that are in my daughter's room. She's like, guess what? I got engaged. And I was like, oh, I can't believe you're that old. Oh, no. I met you when you were a sophomore in high school, and now you're like 25. And she said, guess where we went? Robert Irwin Jewelers.
1: Nice.
2: I know. I was like, look, even if you are 25, you're still listening to me.
1: Smart.
2: Mm-hmm. That's right. And you could be smart, too. She went and got her diamond bands for got his ring and her band. And you've got designer diamond rant bands, carved bands, gold bands, eternity bands, anniversary bands. Howie, I'm going to come see you. I need another stackable thing over here.
1: Right.
2: I showed her. I said, look at this is one Howie gave me. Who needs a husband when you have Howie?
1: I keep stacking them up. You're just sabotaging her engagement from the get-go.
2: My ring finger is going to be like Mr. T before I'm done.
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3: From the Mitch Wright Plumbing, Heating, and Air Traffic Desk, Good morning. We got a stalled car here on 240 eastbound and Airways. Police with it, waiting on TDOT to help. Looks like it's a flat tire situation. That is on 240 eastbound and Airways. In Collierville on Center Hill Road, just south of Holmes Road, a crash. Reed Hooker, south of 64, where a deer was struck. And East Person and Marjorie. I'm Whitty with your total traffic.
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10: Here's your forecast from News Channel 3. Continued sunny and hot. Highs nearing 100 would set a new record for today. Heat index over

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1: Yeah, I do.
2: Okay. How often do you use toothpaste?
1: I'm sorry. Who is this again? And I'm just trying to make sure you have the right number.
2: Oh, my name is Corey. I'm with the USSB. We're just doing anonymous consumer surveys. No cost to you at all.
1: Okay. I just don't have a lot of time. Sorry. I'll help you out though.
2: Okay. Do you use toothpaste?
1: I do.
2: How often?
3: Twice a day.
1: I usually brush 3 times a day, actually.
2: Whoa. Okay. Do you believe Peter Parker takes pictures of Spider-Man with a webcam?
1: Peter Parker. Okay, I'm so unfamiliar. Is this a Spider-Man movie? I guess. I don't know. I'm going to pass on that one.
2: Okay, and would you agree we should call furniture store managers the chairman?
1: Hey, I like that. Yes. That sounds very, very clever.
2: Mm-hmm. Do you think butterflies remember their time as a caterpillar?
1: Mm. This is like the most random survey. Yeah, I think they do remember being a caterpillar.
2: All right. And do you believe the glass at the aquarium is to keep the fish in or you out?
1: Definitely fish in.
2: All right. And do you consider sleep fast traveling to breakfast?
1: You know what? I'm so sorry to like cut you off. I do have to get back to a meeting. I'm at work, so I'm so sorry.
2: We just have 2 more questions very quick. How often do you say, "This one's from all of us," when you forget to buy the birthday kid a gift?
1: How often do I? I usually forget to say that.
2: Okay. And how often and have you ever confused a gender reveal with a sex party?
1: What? I'm so sorry. Did I hear that right? I think it's like a little inappropriate.
3: Sex party.
1: Like, to ask.
3: Like what sex it is.
1: I don't think so. Gender. I'm sorry. I don't think that's appropriate. But yeah, that was the last one, right?
2: Yeah, that's it.
1: I do have to,
2: that completes our survey. Thank you so much for your time. You've helped make America a better place.
4: So will you tell me who Peter Parker is?
2: Peter Parker's Spider-Man.
4: Oh, I thought he picked a bunch of peppers.
2: No, that's Peter Piper.
4: Yeah, okay.
2: You always mix up your Peters.
5: Got an idea for a senseless survey question?
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1: Corey sometimes has to go around the hallways and find me because I'll get like occupied with something else,
2: right,
1: forgetting that I have a whole show to do. It just happened the opposite. I was like, we got 30 seconds.
2: Where's Corey? Where are you going?
1: So you were in the bathroom cutting your eyelashes?
2: I was.
1: How did it come out?
2: Trying to, do I look more masculine?
1: Yes.
2: All right. Then mission accomplished.
1: I can't believe, where'd you find the scissors? I can never find a pair of scissors around this place.
2: I bring them with me.
1: Oh, you did?
2: Yeah.
1: And then I saw you running when I said we got 30 seconds. You started running with scissors in your hand.
2: I'm just glutton for punishment.
1: What is wrong with you?
2: I was hoping that the scissors would put me out of my Yaris misery.
1: Oh, okay. Well, have you tried the scissors on the Yaris? Maybe that's the one tool you need to do.
2: And just throw them at it. Yeah.
1: Okay, Chris on our Rick's Powder Coating text line, he said on August 12th, I told you it was the catalytic converter.
2: Thanks, Chris.
1: Chris, you sound like my husband.
2: I know, right? I told you so.
1: I know. Oh, he was so angry at me last night about this whole carb thing.
2: Oh, yeah?
1: Which, let's make it straight up on this Rick's Powder Coating text line. People are saying, you know, why are you going on a diet? You're tiny, Danny. I'm not going on a diet. It's about being healthier. And there's garbage out there. And the older I get, the more I realize everything's garbage.
2: Everything.
1: Yes.
2: And it's really hard to escape.
1: Yes.
2: But you're not doing it for you.
1: No, I'm doing it for my kids. So they can learn to eat healthier and just be leaner and feel better. Anyway, with that being said, I, you know, saw a friend of mine at the Germantown Festival this past weekend, and I was like, man, you look amazing. So she told me, you know, she's on this carnivore diet. I'm not going to go that extreme. I'm just not, because I don't feel right not having fruits and vegetables.
2: Right.
1: And nobody in my house is overweight, so we don't need to do that. But if I could cut out some carbs, I'm a huge pasta and bread eater.
2: Mm-hmm.
1: It doesn't do anything to me. That doesn't mean it doesn't do anything to anybody else in the house.
2: That's true. That's true.
1: So I've got to, you know, go in the bathroom and hide my rolls and just eat my, you know, my bread by myself.
2: You got bathroom mac and cheese.
1: Right. So, oh, he got so angry, though. That he said, I've told you that for years, and you don't listen to me. So one of your friends tells you.
2: And, oh, yeah.
1: And now
2: you listen to me, and I'm your husband, but some random person comes up. You listen to them. Yeah.
1: And I think it's because you don't hear that voice in your head all day. You know, you have selective hearing.
2: Well, when it comes to the catalytic converter, I've been hoping that wasn't, I was hoping it was anything but that, because it's like overwhelming to me. It's like, not that, anything but that. I can handle anything but that. Well, it turns out I've got to handle that.
1: Or you could have just listened to Chris back on August 12th and taken it to a mechanic and you'd be done.
2: Chris, are you a carpenter? Just curious.
1: Oh.
2: Now we've got the new I Beat Corey t-shirts, and you could very well win one.
1: Yeah, check them out on Facebook.
2: All you got to do is beat me and can't beat Corey, and that's next.

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1: Ginormous!
0: Want to pop it? It's time to play Can't Beat Corey.
2: And we've got the badge of honor in the studio. I Beat Corey t-shirts. Check it out on Facebook.
3: It's a very nice t-shirt. Soft.
2: I know. I went, you know, I sat down and talked this over with this man.
3: The t-shirt dude?
2: Jim Bruce. Because he was like, man, I can't get you the cheapest stuff. You can't do that. I was like, I get it. I don't want the cheapest.
3: But, you know.
2: But I need, you know. You know what? Get me some really nice ones because I don't need that many because no one can beat Corey.
3: Right. It's not like anybody's ever going to wear them anyway. That's why I was like, we get the cheap ones. It's not like they're going to fall apart on people. They're going to fall apart in the box.
2: All right, guys. Somebody's got to win this t-shirt. 901-203-9898. Corey's going to leave the studio. I'm going to ask you 5 trivia questions. He'll come back in the studio, get the same 5. If you answer more correctly, you got yourself the t-shirt. The one and only. But if you don't, you can't beat Corey.
3: I mean, you'll be the only one to have it. Like, you'll be the only person walking around with this t-shirt.
2: Oh, please, walk everywhere.
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4: From the Mitch Wright Plumbing, Heating, and Air Traffic Desk.
5: Good morning. We've got traffic continuing to pick up on the interstates. If you're making your way inbound, 40 westbound from Germantown Parkway all the way into the flyovers. Traffic's still heavy here on 240 eastbound. We had a stalled vehicle earlier. They moved over to the shoulder at Airways, but it did sit in traffic for a bit, so that's why that traffic is slow. Center Hill, south of Holmes Road and Collierville still going on. I'm Woody with your total traffic.
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21: Here's your forecast from News Channel 3. Continued sunny and hot. Highs nearing 100 would set a new record for today. Heat index over 105. Heat advisory in effect. Temperatures nearing 100 again tomorrow. I'm News Channel 3's Todd Demers.
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0: 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It's time to play Can't Beat Corey.
3: Good morning. Who is this?
23: Jason.
3: Hey, Jason. What are you up to this morning, buddy?
23: Man, heading to work.
3: All right. You ready to tote one, I guess?
23: Yeah, let's try this out.
2: All right, Jason. All right. We've got the I Beat Corey t-shirts. All you got to do is answer more questions correctly than Corey. He's going to leave the studio. You're going to get five trivia questions. He'll come back in the studio, get the same five. If you answer more correctly, you get the I Beat Corey t-shirt. If you don't, you can't beat Corey. Which sounds like nobody can, actually, at this point.
3: No pressure, Jason.
23: Done.
3: All right, I'm gonna leave the room. Y'all have at it.
2: Bye-bye.
24: All right. My walking shoes.
2: Dad shoes, jeans, and a button-up. Must have a meeting today. All right, Jason, here we go. Question number one. Which Irish golfer won the 2011 U.S. Open after leading all the way and finished with a record score of 16 under par?
23: Rory McIlroy.
2: Which temperature scale has water boiling at 212 degrees?
23: Fahrenheit.
2: What does Popeye have tattooed on his arm?
23: An anchor.
2: Which river helped create the Grand Canyon?
23: The Colorado.
2: Final question. Where is the band Silverchair from?
23: Seattle.
2: All right. Let me get Corey.
23: All right.
2: Okay, Corey, 4 out of 5.
3: Woo!
2: I think Jason may have a t-shirt.
3: Jason, bringing the heat today.
2: Jason, you there?
23: Yes, ma'am.
2: All right, here we go. Question number one, which Irish golfer won the 2011 U.S. Open after leading all the way and finished with a record score of 16 under par?
3: Why do you always ask golf questions?
2: Because it's easy if you just break it down. Come on, buddy.
3: Scottish golfer.
2: No.
3: No.
2: It's not what I said, but.
3: What did you say?
2: Oh, you want me to repeat the question?
3: If you would, please.
2: Which Irish?
3: Irish golfer. I feel like I probably should know this, but Rory McIlroy.
2: Correct.
3: Oh, wow.
2: There's only one Irish golfer that we all know. That's why I asked the question.
3: Oh, okay.
2: You got to pay attention. 4-1. Which temperature scale has water boiling at 212 degrees?
3: Fahrenheit.
2: Correct. 4-2. What does Popeye have tattooed on his arm?
3: Anchors. An anchor.
2: An anchor. Okay. 4-3. Which river helped create the Grand Canyon?
3: The Colorado River.
2: Correct. We're tied up at 4-4. This is the one he missed.
23: Ah, please.
2: Come on. I know, right?
3: Come on. Come on.
2: I thought we had it, Jason. Where is the band Silverchair from?
3: Australia.
2: Holy crap. Boom. He just got 5 out of 4.
3: Boom.
4: 5 out of 3. Damn it.
3: Say it for me, Jason.
2: Damn,
3: is your shirtless
2: Corey
3: today?
2: Came in with the heat.
4: My name is Jason. I can't beat Corey with 4 out of 5.

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2: Come with us, if you will, and get magically whisked away back to the Shelby County Clerk's Office. It used to be Wonder World. I don't know what to call it now that she's gone.
1: I think maybe Wonder World. Because it looks like they're going to turn this stuff around.
2: It kind of looks that way, doesn't it?
1: Yeah, the Shelby County Commissioners have approved a $6.1 million in funding to help stabilize operations at the Shelby County Clerk's Office.
2: Mm.
1: See, you know, I've learned that in whether you work for the Shelby County Commissioner's Office, or you work for a corporation, or you just work for a mom and pop, if you explain to people what you need, you might get it.
2: Right. And you're honest about it. And you're not trying to steal from them.
1: And go on trips to Jamaica and just say, look, I can't do this on Windows 7.
2: Right.
1: Or at Windows 7. One through six is just piling up.
2: Yeah. They were saying that they're running on the Shelby County Clerk's Office. They've been running Windows 7 since it came out in like 09.
1: And instead of, you know, showing, hey, I need this, this, and this, what is that called? You know,
2: itemizing?
1: CapEx, you know, like at the end of the year, everything that you need.
2: Right.
1: Instead of just hiding 36 crates of drive-out tags or license plates, show them what you need.
2: Right. Maybe a little transparency goes a long way.
1: $6.1 million to clean up Wanda Halbert's office.
2: Well, at least it's going to get cleaned up.
1: I agree. Commissioners also approved a near $38 million health care contract for county jails during their first meeting under the new commission structure. Now, I don't know what was going on with the health care contract, but I do know that the elevators didn't work.
2: And the doors didn't lock, apparently. Like, how are you going to have a jail and the doors? We can't shut these doors, let alone lock them.
1: That's what the Mid-South Coliseum should be, a new jail.
2: Yeah, you'd never get out of there. And things locked up tight, man. Tight.
1: Is it?
2: As far as I know.
1: Well, I mean, it's, you know, used right now mm-hmm. for storage and stuff.
2: Yeah.
1: But there's so much asbestos, I'm not going in there. Maybe it'll keep our criminals off the streets. Hey, you have to go live in the Mid-South Coliseum. That is your punishment. And we'll see if you get out alive.
2: If you get out without a problem, then you deserve it.
1: Dude, how cool would that be? I know how much you love football, and everybody's so happy the NFL came back. What if the Coliseum became like the old school Coliseum? And we just had criminals out there.
2: Gladiators.
1: And we got to sit and watch.
2: All right.
1: Wouldn't that be more entertaining?
2: It would be entertaining. You might get
1: I don't know how legal it would be.
2: You might get some lawsuits. But yeah, it would be entertaining.
1: Take the Memphis streets and just put them into the Coliseum. No, we'd have to have bulletproof glass, you know, around the thing, like a hockey rink.
2: Yeah.
1: But I think it would work.
2: I don't know if you don't give them guns, just give them like a mace and a trident.
1: Where'd you get that trident?
2: A brick killed a guy.
3: Boy, that escalated quickly. I mean, that really got out of hand fast.
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2: So as this weekend gets closer and the Cooper Young Festival starts to loom overhead, and we're going to be playing Seven Nation Army. How's that going, by the way, the bass on that?
0: It's great.
2: Haven't gotten an update in a couple of days. Just curious.
0: They look good together. Like, I have them sitting right next to each other. I just walk by them.
2: The stand-up bass and the regular bass guitar look great together, huh?
0: They look fantastic. I don't know what they sound like, but they look good. No clue.
2: This is going to be a disaster. I'm kind of nervous about it. I think you're going to do great. I'm kind of nervous about me.
0: How is your drumming coming?
2: It's a work in progress.
0: Are you practicing?
2: I have practiced several days. I played the song three times yesterday. So it's coming together. I think I'm going to be okay. I'm just so nervous about it.
0: What are you nervous about?
2: I don't know.
0: Like being up on stage?
2: Yeah, getting up on stage in front of people. Like, I'm, you know, like if you laugh at me and I'm on the radio, that's what you're supposed to do. You know what I mean?
0: Well, because no one's in here watching us.
2: Right.
0: Mm-hmm.
2: But out there in front of people, there are going to be people with Pronto Pups and...
0: So we're doing this at Cooper Young. We're going to try to, right?
2: Yeah, we're going to see if we can take the stage at some point between 12 and 2:30.
0: All right, Cooper Young Festival this Saturday. I didn't really think about... I'm not nervous of getting on stage as much as I'm nervous that there's going to be people out there watching us that have no idea who we are and what we're talking about and what we're doing. And I'm not going to learn it. What are you nervous about? Just like stage fright?
2: Yeah, just stage fright. I'm worried that I'm going to get up there and then just freeze and be like, which one's my right hand? You know what I mean?
0: There's got to be a way to come over that.
2: I'm sure there is how to overcome it, but...
0: We need to ask a drummer.
2: That's a good idea. Just see, you know, because what do you do if you mess up on stage and you kind of lose the beat a little bit?
0: That's a great question because you gotta, that's got to happen.
2: You got to be able to recover from that and get back on it. Oh, my palms are getting sweaty.
0: I am too. I'm getting a little nervous for you. If you could ask a drummer, would that help? You think like a professional drummer?
2: I don't see how it could hurt.
0: If you could talk to any drummer out there, who would it be? They have to be alive.
2: If I could hunt down any drummer.
0: Like Dave Grohl or...
2: Dave Grohl? Lars?
0: Think you could get to Lars?
2: Lars Ulrich. We can go to the Netherlands or wherever he is and ask him a bunch of stuff.
0: 901-203-9898. What drummer should we try and find for Corey to get a little advice?
2: Just to get me, because just talking about it.
0: I've all of a sudden gotten a little nervous. I thought it was this 17th Alani I had, but I think it's thinking of you getting up on stage and getting nervous. We need a drummer. Like a professional drummer. I don't need somebody coming up here and telling me.
2: Okay, 4111 is an amateur MMA fighter. Not a professional drummer. And he always listens to classical music for his fights before to calm down. It's a good idea.
0: But so whatever happens with the MMA fighter, if you're right, hook doesn't hook. Do you get off beat?
2: Isn't his daughter in marching band, or did she graduate already? Why not ask the drum line? I did color guard, so I don't have to think about music. I just had to look pretty. Kristen, that's what Avery did. And she has already graduated, and the other girl's in the color guard. And the last thing I want to do is ask a teenager.
0: I asked 11-year-old. It helped me because I forgot.
2: Well, if it was my kid, I wouldn't have a problem asking, but I'm not asking some random drummer kid.
0: No, I hear you. Now, look, 5003 cracks me up because he said Will Ferrell, and then right above that is 2389 drummer Chad from Red Hot Chili Peppers, Chad Smith, who is Will Ferrell. That's not a bad idea.
2: It's really not. Danny Carey from Tool. Yeah. Barry Kirch.
0: Kirch from Shinedown. Not a bad idea. Matt Sorum. He's from Guns N' Roses and everything else.
2: Yes.
0: Do you like Matt Sorum?
2: I do. I love Matt Sorum. That guy, he's just one of the coolest guys. So, Matt Sorum.
0: Guns N' Roses, Velvet Revolver.
2: Yeah.
0: I think we might have a connection with Matt Sorum if we can hunt him down. Do you think we can hunt him down? I know Rod Bland has a connection with Matt Sorum. Matt Sorum's a pretty big drummer.
2: Yeah, he is. That dude, if I could talk to him, I think that would set me at ease. That would be top notch. Top notch.
0: What do y'all think? 901-203-9898. Do we go with Matt Sorum?
2: Or Lynn Neal? Since he knows everything. Hey, play a lookalike to play for you.
0: That's what I'm going for. That's why I'm not even. Drop the drum and pick up some cowbell, says Davo. Davo, I'm totally having someone in the back on the baseline. And I don't care.
2: Just going to have to hunt this dude down. And
0: 1960's a drummer.
2: 1960?
0: Oh, okay. I think I'm going to go with Matt Sorum. I think that's our best one that somebody texted in.
2: If we've got a connection to Matt Sorum, let's see if we can hunt him down, get him on by Friday.
0: By Friday, we got to hunt this guy down by Friday.
2: Yeah, if you know Matt Sorum, call him and tell him we're looking for him.
0: Oh, Steve Gorman's not a bad one. He does the night show for God's sakes on this station,
2: right? All right, so if we can't find Matt Sorum, we'll go with Steve Gorman.
0: Chris, thanks. That was the obvious.
2: We just won't tell him he's second.
0: Yeah, don't tell Steve Gorman he's number two.

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1: A lot of good suggestions as to which drummer I should talk to get over this stage fright that I've got, that I can feel building up on Tuesday.
2: I asked AI if Matt Sorum would be a good choice for advice.
1: And what did Al say?
2: Oh, Al said, absolutely. You know how positive Al is.
1: I mean, he really is.
2: He's very credible. I mean, he's done shows like The Cult, Kings of Chaos, and Guns N' Roses, Velvet Revolver. And the one advantage about asking Matt Sorum is that he's a drummer's drummer.
1: What does that mean?
2: It means a singer can hide behind a microphone. A drummer has to lock in the entire band.
1: Ooh, no pressure.
2: If Corey's nervous about making mistakes on stage, Matt has lived that reality at the highest level.
1: But has he done it at Cooper Young Festival?
2: I don't think so.
1: She done it at that level.
2: For a first-time drummer getting on stage, I'd rank advice from Matt Sorum as excellent for confidence and professionalism, even if he's not specifically known as a spokesperson on stage fright.
1: Okay. Well, Ben texted in that I've got nothing to worry about. He said, you're forgetting that Danny hasn't learned any of it, and she'll be standing in front of you to catch all the rotten tomatoes first.
2: Yeah, you're right.
1: So you need to come out with a raincoat.
2: We still haven't found a singer, by the way.
1: Oh, yeah, we haven't.
2: We're looking for you to find a drummer. We got to hunt down a drummer.
1: And we got to hunt down a singer.
2: 901-203-9898.
1: I don't think we got any entries last week, did we? No, nobody recorded it and sent it in.
2: Mm-mm.
1: All right, well, good luck with that. We'll go get advice from Matt Sorum. But... and then end up performing the instrumental of Seven Nation Army.
2: I think we'll be fine to get a singer. We'll just have the band that's before us up there singing.
1: Right.
2: Or Ross can sing it.
1: He knows the words.
2: Yeah. Because Ross will be up there with the guitar.
1: Good, good, good. So Ross is definitely in.
2: So what Ross doesn't know?
1: I almost texted him last night to ask him, but I didn't know what all you had talked about with him. So I didn't want to like throw anything on him without talking you first.
2: He's in. But here's what we'll do with Ross. We're going to ask him, hey, look, you're going to sing too and play the guitar. And then what's going to happen is we're going to go, one, two, three. And then he's just going to sit there by himself.
1: And then we're just going to walk off.
2: Walk off.
1: He'll be there by him, looking around, and he won't stop playing.
2: Oh, no.
1: Because you can't stop playing.
2: Well, no, and Ross stopped playing anything on stage. The boy has a five-hour radio show 5 days a week and weekends. He goes to comedy shows and gets on stage at least twice a week.
1: Right.
2: He plays in a band on a stage at least once a week. The man can't get enough attention.
1: It's true. Oh, that is fantastic.
2: All right. Well, we will hunt down Matt Sorum and see if we can get him on before the end of the week.
1: Okay.
2: I'm on it. You know me and my thunder thumbs over here.
1: Yeah, you'll figure it out. AI will tell you how to get him, that's for sure.
2: That's exactly right.
1: Centralist Survey is coming up next. We'll call somebody up at random and try to keep them on the phone for 10 ridiculous survey questions.
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7: 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Memphis City Council considering new data center rules today, including water conservation and electricity standards. The council will also consider a temporary moratorium on new data center permits. Two of the three women indicted in 6-year-old Winter Jones's death are now out on bond. Amelia Harden and Sabrina Powell released on bonds. All three women charged are expected in court tomorrow. For breaking news anytime, head to our website, WREG.com.
8: From the Mitch Wright Plumbing, Heating, and Air Traffic Desk.
9: Good morning. We've got the slow interstates right now, but no interstate crashes in your way. We are just going to be slow, heavy through the construction here on... 40 around the 101 connector. Also, we have got the slow traffic still coming down 240 as you are making your way on inbound. Bridge inspection is going to get you now. If you are traveling northbound across the old bridge, we've got the right lane blocked for the day. I'm Wendy Hayes from Talk Radio 98.3 and 1510 WLAC.
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13: Anything has the potential to become a DUI checkpoint if you crash your car into it. Don't drink and drive. That's what they say. 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Well, which one is it? Somebody's got to drive. I was leaving a party the other night, and this buddy of mine goes, "Hey, Ron, can you drive?" I was like, "I can drive. I can't get pulled over." Now, I'm not saying I've never driven drunk, because I've drank so much in my life. Now, on the back of my driver's license, there's a list of organs I need.
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2: Here's your forecast from News Channel 3. Continued sunny and hot. Highs nearing 100 would set a new record for today. Heat index over 105. Heat advisory in effect. Temperatures nearing 100 again tomorrow. I'm News Channel 3's Todd Demers.
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6: We're just going to call somebody up at random.
7: And see if we can keep them on the phone for 10 ridiculous survey questions and they cannot hear me.
8: Hello?
6: Good morning, sir. My name is Corey. I'm with the United States Census Bureau. We're doing nationwide consumer surveys this year. And I'm calling everybody in your area code to ask you to participate in our 10-question anonymous consumer survey.
8: Okay. Yeah.
6: Oh, okay. Great. Thank you so very much. Do you use smart home technology?
8: I do, yeah.
6: Yes. Okay. And do you also use AI?
8: I do, but don't tell anyone.
6: Okay. Do you consider hazard lights to be turn signals for the indecisive?
8: What? No.
6: No? Okay. And is doing the same thing over and over and expecting a different result, is that insanity or practice?
8: Insanity.
6: Insanity.
8: The definition of it.
6: Okay. And would you agree a hot dog is a sandwich or a redneck taco?
8: What? Neither?
6: Neither. Okay. Do you believe plants fart oxygen?
8: Wait. I'm sorry. Who did you say you were with?
6: I'm with the United States Census Bureau. My name is Corey, operator number 6911.
8: Okay. I don't know.
6: We'll just move on from that one then. Isn't a hamburger patty just a meat pancake?
8: All right. Is this some kind of prank? What's happening? I'm literally taking time out of my day to try and help with.

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1: You know what?
2: What?
1: I don't know.
3: All right.
1: Well, I have no idea.
3: That completes our survey. Thank you so much for your time. You've helped make America a better place.
1: I'm so depressed about those questions, if that's what America is relying on.
2: Who are you calling? a lot of cock and balls in that. Yeah.
3: Roosters.
2: Okay.
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1: Prentiss County, Mississippi is just north of where I grew up in Itawamba County. And police out there are looking for a vehicle with a statement written on it that is connected to a burglary investigation. Here's part of the newscast.
2: And new at 10, Prentiss County investigators are looking for a vehicle with Fat Chicks Only written on it. It is all in connection with a recent burglary that happened there. Deputies say that the family reported a black older model Chevrolet Tahoe. The witness said the SUV had the words Fat Chicks Only written on the rear glass.
1: I know two or three people down there. I ain't gonna name any names.
3: You can get the sign for $5 on Amazon.
1: Yeah, it's kind of tasteless, but you know, if that's what you want to advertise.
3: How did the guy keep a straight face through that story?
1: I don't know. I have no idea. He must have been offended.
3: True. He was, like, angry about it.
1: Yeah, let's give him another listen.
2: And new at 10, Prentiss County investigators are looking for a vehicle with Fat Chicks Only written on it. It is all in connection with a recent burglary that happened there. Deputies say that the family reported a black older model Chevrolet Tahoe. Yeah. The witness said the SUV had the words Fat Chicks Only written on the rear glass.
3: Objects may appear smaller than they
1: larger
3: than they appear.
1: Right. I don't know anybody in a Tahoe, but I know somebody in an old Chevrolet pickup truck.
3: Are they fat?
1: No. But that, you know, it's on the back glass.
3: But is he a skinny dude?
1: Yes.
3: Oh, then he's really into fat girls.
1: Yeah, right.
3: Yeah, I got it. I get it.
1: He's a skinny little thing.
3: Yeah, I never. Yeah, what? How does that work?
1: I don't know, but I don't know how it works, but it works for him. He's very popular, from what I understand.
3: With the fat chicks?
1: Yeah, very popular with the larger ladies.
3: Mm-hmm. Now, do the fat chicks like the skinny guy, or does the skinny guy like the fat chicks?
1: I think it goes both ways.
3: You do?
1: I do. One of my best friends who has passed away now, he married a girl that was easily five times his size.
3: Now, is it because, like, I've watched this, that show where they're too fat to get out of bed, whatever it's called?
1: 1,000-pound sisters or whatever.
3: Whatever.
1: My 600-pound life or whatever.
3: And these men, you can tell, they're skinny, tiny, that they are feeding the girls so they don't go away. Like, they're doing it on purpose.
1: Really?
3: You've never...
1: I've just never really paid that close of attention to it.
3: Oh, yeah.
1: I don't... those shows, they're on, I'll just walk by. I'm not really into it.
3: Oh, it's always... The men, to me, are the ones that have the mental problem.
1: The one that have the abandonment issues or whatever?
3: Yeah, because the lady's like, order me 3 large pizzas, and then he does. No, you're here to help her.
1: Right.
3: And you're like, no, I want her to stay in bed so she can't leave me.
1: Don't leave me.
3: And then what, does she just lay there and he...
1: I don't really want to know how that works. I'm not really that curious.
3: 901-203-9898. You can let us know how that works.
1: If you're on either side of that, let us know. In the meantime, we've got a restaurant report card coming up next.

0: The Shelby County Health Department grades them, we make fun of them. It's your restaurant report card with Danny and Country Corey.
1: I will read the health department violations for these restaurants. Danny Bruns will guess the score. Violations include: the no smoking sign is not posted at the front entrance. No lid for the unisex restroom trash can. Damaged walls and ceilings in the restroom. Food buildup in the bottom of the prep cooler and the walk-in freezer. Trash containers used to store seasonings. Rusty shelves in the prep cooler. Ice scoop laying on top of the ice in the ice bin. Food and sauce containers unlabeled. Missing internal thermometers in coolers and the freezer. Raw chicken stored above raw shrimp. And an employee was seen handling raw chicken with gloves on. Changed gloves but did not wash hands before putting new gloves on.
2: 86.
1: 82.
2: Okay. All right. Ready.
1: Violations include: permit is expired. 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Employee not wearing a hair restraint. 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Buildup on the floors and walls. 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Buildup on the exterior of all kitchen equipment, food containers, and sauce bottles. 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
2: 78.
1: 80.
2: Ooh. 8989 texted in. Are we ever going to get to a point in time where there's no smoking sign? Is it just unnecessary?
1: I believe he's right.
2: I agree 100%.
1: I mean, do you think you can, if you think you can smoke anywhere, go ahead and try it. Does anybody even smoke anymore?
2: I don't know.
1: I think I'm like the last one. Like, Philip Morris is just depending on me to stay alive. Violations include: employees seen using gloves to handle raw meat and did not change gloves afterward. Plastic sauce cup used to scoop coleslaw stored inside the coleslaw container. No date marking system in place for foods being held over 24 hours. Stained walls and buildup on the floors. Grease buildup on the exterior of all kitchen equipment. Significant buildup on the fryer baskets. Significant buildup on the food containers. Single-use lids stored on the ground. Uncovered food in the cooler. Missing internal thermometers in several freezers. Raw chicken stored over raw beef. Smoked sausages and fries next to raw beef. And smoked sausage next to raw fish. Employee seen handling raw hamburger meat. Grabbing a wiping cloth out of a bucket. Dump grease and not change gloves or wash hands afterwards.
2: 77.
1: 76, yeah. Mm. Violations include: no hot water available in the restroom, multiple flies in the lobby area and in the kitchen prep area, leftover food stored for multiple days before and left inside the walk-in cooler, ceilings have a large accumulation of dust, and a 2-ounce ramekin used to scoop out ingredients.
2: 75.
1: On the nose. I ate somewhere yesterday and we sat down and there were like a dozen flies on the window where we were sitting. And I'm like, why are there so many flies? And my wife goes, because we're sitting by the door. Oh, yeah, that makes sense. Violations include: employee cell phone stored in the food prep area. Multiple air vents are stained with rust and dust accumulation. Walls and ceiling tiles throughout the kitchen are heavily stained. Floor tiles are just missing, and the floors are stained. Cooler doors do not close properly. Beer cooler door at the bottom is ripped up. Interior of coolers and freezers is dirty. Several wiping cloths stored throughout the kitchen. Bag of pasta left open on dry storage rack. Gaps in the top and bottom of the back door. Multiple food items on the service line are in the temperature danger zone. Both cutting board attached to prep coolers are stained with deep grooves. And the person in charge is unable to provide shell stock tags from a most recent delivery of oysters.
2: 64.
1: 65, yeah.
2: Oh, my God.
1: Yeah. They got some work to do there.
2: Mm-hmm.
1: We got lots of 100s today, though.
2: Yay.
1: Beale's Sweets at Sugar Shack on Beale Street. 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
2: Nice.
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3: From the Mitch Wright Plumbing, Heating, and Air Traffic Desk.
4: Good morning. We got a big jam of a traffic with the bridge inspection going on this morning. They're scheduled to do it today, tomorrow, and Thursday on the old bridge heading from Memphis to Arkansas. Right lane block, leaving you only the left lane to travel till about 4:30. So stick with I-40 as you're out into Arkansas. Injury crash at Summer and Holmes. We got a crash out of Germantown to Walnut Bend up at Overton Crossing near Corning Avenue in Fraser, and one on a 40 westbound in Appling in the left lane. I'm Woody with your total traffic.
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15: Here's your forecast from News Channel 3. Continued sunny and hot. Highs nearing 100 would set a new record for today. Heat index over 105. Heat advisory in effect. Temperatures nearing 100 again tomorrow. I'm News Channel 3's Todd Demers.
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2: I mean, I love camping. I mean, I got an air conditioner to sleep under.
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2: Man in Georgia was caught trespassing on private property, Danny. He used the hot tub and he went for a swim in the pool. And then video caught him interacting inappropriately with a rubber ducky. Witnesses of the video said he was infatuated with the

0: like rubber duckies?
1: I don't drive a Jeep.
2: They do like them rubber duckies, them Jeeps, don't they?
1: Mm-hmm.
2: Like, they are wild about them. So what's, how does that work? Do they give them to each other? Or
1: yeah,
2: do
1: trade them out.
2: Like, they just trade them every time they go to a Jeep event?
1: Or just you come out to your Jeep and there's a rubber ducky sitting on your car.
2: So they'll just leave one at random.
1: This is what I was thinking about. I don't know why.

0: Why were they so detailed about what they were doing back in the day?
1: I know. They just gave us a play-by-play, didn't they?
0: Yeah, they completely. Nothing to imagine.
1: I just can't imagine taking a bath and a party's going on in the next room and I don't know about it.
0: How do you not know about it?
1: It seems like you'd hear it. Unless you're just enjoying that bath an awful lot.
0: What were they doing again?
2: Moving and a grooving.
0: They're moving and grooving.
1: They're rocking and rolling. And my guy's just in the water, just sitting there.
0: With his rubber ducky playing with it. Inappropriately.
2: I saw the whole gang.
0: It's all the whole gang.
1: They're in the living room. How do you not hear them?

0: other clothes on or just his dancing shoes?
1: I think just his dancing shoes and the towel. And then, I mean, would you come out and tell a bunch of people that you're a man in a bath?
0: No.
1: I mean, it'd be the shower, right?
0: Sure. I can't remember the last time. Well, yeah, I can't remember the last time I took a bath, but it was not for, like, relaxing or whatever.
1: Calgon, take me away?
0: No, it wasn't. It was because the doctor said, you need to take a bath with Epsom salt in it.
1: Oh, right.
0: And that was the last time I took a bath. Anyway. If you're looking to save money on insurance, may we suggest Elizabeth Rook. 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You're not getting an employee of an insurance company that's going to mark down that you made a claim when all you wanted to know was if you'd met your deductible yet or not.
1: I know. I've got a caller today. I got to know where the old Pacifica is, because when I called her and asked her, I said, what should I do with this claim and this mailbox and this and that? And she's like, here, I got you. And guess what? She didn't mark it down as a called claim.
0: How about
1: she's
0: that?
1: An insurance agent who works for you, and all those other agents work for Elizabeth. 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
1: I think everybody has one alcohol that they just won't. And mine is tequila. No, not woo. Boo. And sometimes, ow, blood. That's just, yep. Never a happy ending when I drink tequila. Awful. Awful. I firmly believe tequila's just made out of bruises. That there's just a South American factory somewhere where they're punching people in the arm and tequila squirts out, and they bottle it and try and sell it to stupid Americans. Like, this is a very good brand. It's called Two for Flinching. AKA Dos para Flinching. I'm not buying that. That's fake Spanish. That's bogus Spanish. Dubious Spanish is what that is.
2: How unbelievable is it that in this country we have to stop ourselves from eating? It's unbelievable. It's so bad that I heard this commercial the other day. For all those moments that make every day great, Fancy Feast introduces Fancy Feast appetizers. Cats are eating appetizers. Not snacks, appetizers. Wild Alaskan salmon, sea bass and shrimp, oysters Rockefeller. These cats are eating better than half of the world. With their delicate palates, they'd be just as happy eating a rat in the basement. How disgusting are we? They should just put up a split screen and on this side, people starving all over the world. And on this side, cats eating appetizers. Fluffy, don't fill up on the salmon. You have a steak coming, Fluffy.
3: Where are my tequila lovers at, huh? Woo! You are wrong. You're wrong. You're incorrect. Tequila is the most disgusting, awful of all the hard alcohols. It should be illegal. It's poison. Here's why. Here's why I'm right. No other shot comes with chores. Right? You ever try and take a shot of tequila as soon as they give it to you? Oh, hey, whoa. Lick your hand first. What? Why would I do that? When have I ever been having a great time? Like, yeah, what could be better? Well, I know. Like some sort of alcoholic cat. So then you lick your hand, you're like, oh, my mouth tastes like wet hand. I didn't expect that this morning. They're like, now put salt on it and lick it. Ugh, gross. Okay, now I know what a saltier version of my wet hand tastes like. Now take the tequila. Oh, good, this will get rid of this terrible taste that I've created in my mouth. No, it did not. Now it's added a burning sensation. Quickly, put this fruit in your mouth. Oh, thank God, a fruit. Something to abate this pain. What is it? Is it a raspberry, a boysenberry? Even a strawberry would do. No, it's a lime, the tartest fruit of all. A fruit so tart that unless you have scurvy, you would never put it in your mouth.
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1: 3 seconds to noon is coming up here in just a little bit. 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
2: Y'all are good at it.
1: Really good at it. You'll get 1 second here in just a few minutes. A little after 10, you'll get 2 seconds. A little bit after 11, you'll get a full whopping 3 seconds. I didn't know what it was yesterday. I thought it was Kings of Leon. I was wrong.
2: Oh, you were wrong.
1: Yeah, I was. But this old girl got it right. Good morning.
3: Hello.
1: Hey, it's Danny and Country Corey from 98.1 The Max. Who's this?
3: This is Crystal.
1: Well, Crystal, you won.
3: That's awesome.
1: 3 seconds to noon, you knew it was Mr. Brightside.
3: I did.
1: Danny makes those, and she never tells me what they are. I thought it was Kings of Leon. How'd you know
3: I'm sorry.
1: It? How'd you know it so fast?
2: She heard it.
3: I love that song in middle school.
1: She loved it in middle school, so it was one of those. It was like her Milli Vanilli, Danny.
2: Yeah, because I can remember singing it at Music Fest, and so excited to see them live. Yeah. And I was way out of middle school. I was at least 13 years out of middle school.
1: So 3 seconds to noon is coming up for Malco movie passes right now. How about some Mr. Brightside?
2: This was yesterday's answer. So if you did Mr. Brightside, you were right.

0: It's time for 3 seconds to noon on 98.1 The Max. Now you'll hear 1 second of a song. Next hour, 2 seconds. And at 11, you'll hear 3 seconds of the same song. Be the first to text the correct title to 203-9898. And you'll score a pair of Malco movie passes. Here's your clue. Next hour, you'll get 2 seconds. 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It's 3 seconds to noon, only on 98.1 The Max.
1: From the Mitch Wright Plumbing, Heating, and Air Traffic Desk.
2: Good morning. We got a big crash involving a pickup truck and a tractor trailer out in Lakeland on 40 westbound, just before you get to Canada Road. That's 40 westbound, just before you get to Canada. Most of the crashes in the left lane, but there is a vehicle that's sticking out into the right lane. And we do have THP out there. They're going to have to direct you through it, but watch for the delays here on 40 westbound for Canada Road. Bridge inspection, 55 northbound at the old bridge. It's got the right lane blocked for the day. Crash over on the shoulder on 40 westbound past Sycamore View. I'm with you with your total traffic.
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11: 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Here's your forecast from News Channel 3. Continued sunny and hot. Highs nearing 100 would set a new record for today. Heat index over 105. Heat advisory in effect. Temperatures nearing 100 again tomorrow. I'm News Channel 3's Todd Demers.
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15: We're just going to call somebody up at random.
16: And see if we can keep them on the phone for 10 ridiculous survey questions and they cannot hear me.
17: Hello?
15: Good morning, sir. My name is Corey. I'm with the United States Census Bureau. We're doing nationwide consumer surveys this year. And I'm calling everybody in your area code to ask you to participate in our 10-question anonymous consumer survey.
17: Okay. Yeah.
15: Oh, okay. Great. Thank you so very much. Do you use smart home technology?
17: I do, yeah.
15: Yes. Okay. And do you also use AI?
17: I do, but don't tell anyone.
15: Okay. Do you consider hazard lights to be turn signals for the indecisive?
17: What? No.
15: No? Okay. And is doing the same thing over and over and expecting a different result, is that insanity or practice?
17: Insanity.
15: Insanity?
17: The definition of it.
15: Okay. And would you agree a hot dog is a sandwich or a redneck taco?
17: What? Neither?
15: Neither. Okay. Do you believe plants fart oxygen?
17: Wait. I'm sorry. Who did you say you were with?
15: I'm with the United States Census Bureau. My name is Corey, operator number 6911.
17: Okay. I don't know.
15: We'll just move on from that one then. Isn't a hamburger patty just a meat pancake?
17: All right. Is this some kind of prank? What's happening? I'm literally taking time out of my day to try and help with the world to answer your survey. But
15: I'm just doing my job.
17: Yeah, okay.
15: Okay, when you watch a movie, aren't you just watching people work?
16: Yeah, well.
17: I guess.
15: Yeah, okay. And in your opinion, why do rich people fan themselves with money instead of just turning on the air conditioner?
17: All right. This is a prank. I get it. I'm a really busy person. I don't know. I hope you made your point, and I hope you're happy with yourself, but I'm going to go.
15: Are you on baloney right now?
17: What?
15: Are you on baloney right now?
17: Am I on baloney? What does that even mean?
15: And have you ever scratched someone else's balls in public?
17: Oh, my God. What? No. I have kids, okay? What are you even talking about?
15: Would you consider a crossbred turkey and male chicken a cock gobbler?
17: Oh, my. What? This is so inappropriate. What do you mean?
16: A lot of balls.
15: And do you live in a treehouse or a house made of trees?
17: Oh, my. You know what?

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1: We're going to call on Tyrone. Tyrone's our boy in the promotions department here at 98.1 The Max. He's black, we're white, and we kind of talk about the difference in cultures every now and then. Good morning, Tyrone.
2: Good morning.
1: What's so funny?
2: What you just said.
1: Okay. So you got a question today?
2: I do.
3: I caught it.
2: I'm like, oh, wow.
3: Maybe I'll just make that our question. Why we can't say that word.
2: I'm talking about it. I'm cool with it. It's just fun the way that how you just slid that in there, mm-hmm. You know. I don't think you recognized it.
1: Apparently not. I'm sitting here like a deer in the headlights. I have no idea what y'all are talking about.
2: Okay.
3: You called him boy.
2: You had said Tyrone is our boy.
1: Is that bad?
3: Oh, it's not, but it has been. It has been.
1: I'm sorry. You're right. I'm sorry. My bad. Oh, wow.
3: But I think Tyrone knows that.
2: Right. Yeah, I'm not worried about it. It was just funny.
3: It was funny.
2: Why I was laughing.
3: See, that's why you know you're not a racist. Right. Because you didn't know that you said anything wrong.
2: See, I don't have a problem with it. It's just a regular word.
1: Okay.
3: I used to say it all the time. And then somebody told me, and I was like, man, that's you thinking that.
2: Right. Exactly. It's like,
3: I'm calling everybody boy. What a boy. They're like, Danny, you cannot do that. I'm like, just did.
2: Yeah,
1: I say it a lot, though. I mean, not just you know.
3: I don't think you do because we caught it.
2: Right. This is why I'm like, yeah, he never said that. So, yeah.
1: All right, so what's your question?
2: Okay, so my question is, okay, do white people believe in passing down, like, family heirlooms?
3: 100%.
1: 100%.
2: Why?
1: That's a great question. I mean, it's something like...
3: Because we're sentimental?
2: Okay.
1: Yeah,
2: okay,
1: maybe it's something that you'll have that you'll say, well, this meant a lot to my grandfather, or this meant a lot to my family.
3: I mean, do you not remember Bruce Willis's watch in Pulp Fiction?
2: Hey, I do remember the watch in Pulp Fiction, but I sit up here and I think about it because I had a friend who sit up here was like, well, my granddaddy, he passed down, I think it was like a medallion.
3: Mm-hmm.
2: And he was like, I'm like, forget about it. I'm finna go and see how much this medallion costs. Because he was like, it got to be worth some money if he's just going to sit up here and leave it. And it came down 3 generations to me. He was like, he go and find out what it cost. He was like, this medallion is worth paper. He was like, so why would somebody leave me something that's worthless?
1: Well, I think worth is in the eye of the beholder. You know what I mean?
2: Right.
1: Like if it meant something to the grandfather, that's why he passed it down. Mm. It's, you know, a lot of times lost on younger generations.
2: Yeah, it is.
3: Oh, I can see that. Yeah, it's happening where younger generations don't get it.
2: Right.
3: I mean, my father carries his grandfather's money clip, and he asked for that money clip. But now he won't carry it every day because he's lost it twice and found it. And they're like, it's heartbroken. But it's the one thing he asked for because... when he worked for him, he'd pull that money clip out, and he'd count out the money, mm-hmm. and my dad would say, man, one day I want to have a wad of money like that.
2: So you just, but I understand it, you know, but I feel like, my friend, don't leave me something like a coin or something that I'm gonna sit up here, and I'm gonna think, ooh, this is going to be worth something, or some jewelry or something. Oh, no. You might come into hard times, and you might be like, hey.
1: Oh, I'm going to cash this in. Oh, no, you ain't.
2: Especially if it's old, and you like, oh, yeah, this in it back in the time. So I know this is worth a couple of dollars. Then you find out that it came out the bubblegum machine.
1: Right.
3: right. Well, when I found out where my grandfather's radio went, I was not happy. But, yeah, family member came under some hard times.
2: Right.
1: My grandfather made furniture, and he left me a couple of dressers that he made. I don't know if they're worth anything, but I wouldn't sell them for everything. You know what I mean?
2: Got them?
1: Yep. Got one in my room and one in my daughter's room.
2: Okay.
3: All right, I'm gonna one-up yours of how bad I am. My grandfather didn't build the desk, and it's a wooden desk of my brother's that's, like, tiny with two little drawers that he had when he was a kid. And it's in my dining room because I can't figure out where to put it. But I'm not getting rid of it.
1: Right.
3: But at least your grandfather built the damn thing. Not just a piece of wood. Who knows where it came from?
1: Now maybe he put it together. Maybe he followed the instructions.
3: Are you Gen X?
2: I don't know what kind of X I am.
3: You don't know if you're X or Y?
2: I don't know if I'm X or Y.
3: Can I ask how old you are?
2: I'm 42.
3: All right, so you might be a little young for this question. I'm not sure, but like 80s and 80s movies were like huge for us.
2: Right.
3: Were they same for black kids, like the same movies?
2: I'm going to tell you like this. I'm a movie buff.
3: So like 16 Candles, Breakfast Club, all those?
2: Right. Like, I grew up on all of that. Like, my dad...
3: There's not one black person in here.
2: My dad was...
3: There's not, is there?
1: There's not.
3: I never thought about it till just now. Okay, go ahead.
2: So, my dad, when I say that I had every Blockbuster card, every Hollywood card, every...
3: Hollywood.
2: Yes, I
1: had... Hollywood video.
3: Right there on Winchester.
2: I'm like, when... If you came to my dad's house, we had VHSs to the ceiling.
3: Okay.
2: Where it was just movie central. Like, it was never just it. So I feel like for me, yeah, like all the 80s movies, I watched movies that was like, that I didn't even know what was going on, you know.
3: Oh, there are boobs in every one of
2: right.
3: them.
2: Right. Like, I didn't know what was going on these movies.
3: Well, all these John Hughes films, like 16 Candles, Breakfast Club. Did you ever go, where are all the black people?
2: I did.
3: Yeah.
2: But you know, I didn't go there until I was older. Mm-hmm. When I was like, hey, you know what I used to watch? You know, wasn't no black people
3: hey,
2: on there.
3: I didn't think about it till now. All the movies were white people and all the sitcoms were black people.
2: Right.
1: So, right.
3: I mean, every sitcom we watched, Good Times, Huxtables,
2: mm-hmm.
3: Jefferson's.
1: Different world.
3: Different world.
2: Right. Yeah.
1: How about that? Ross Turner is on the way in next. He is going to have a 4-pack of tickets for you to go to the Maze at the Agri Center coming up around lunch. 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
5: Good morning. We still got this crash going on out east on 40 westbound, just before you get to Canada Road. Left lane of traffic is blocked. Emergency crews still out here on the scene, and only the right lane getting by. They are occasionally stopping that right lane from moving as well. Then we've still got a crash over here on the right shoulder of 40 westbound, just past Sycamore View to watch out for as well. On Union and Cleveland, this one should be about to wrap up. Don't forget the bridge inspection in the right lane atop the old bridge on I-55 northbound heading into Arkansas for the day. Nobody with your total traffic.
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8: You ever feel like you're such a fat, useless blob of cookie dough that you just start exercising randomly in the middle of some other activity? You know what I mean? You're online at the bank, all of a sudden, maybe this will help my ass. Went to the Cheesecake Factory for the first time. This is a company that knows what America wants, don't they? Oh, yeah. Let's put factory right in the title. Let these fat tubalards think they can come sit at the end of a conveyor belt and have cheesecakes rammed right down their throats. I like how the waiters are disgusted with our habits now. You notice at the end of the meal they ask, are you still working on that? Right? Not if you enjoyed yourself. You still working on shoveling that into your fat skull? Yeah, I'll get you a doggy bag. We both know you don't have a dog. And if you did, you'd eat it.
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1: Anything has the potential to become a DUI checkpoint if you crash your car into it. 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That's what they say. They also say friends don't let friends drive drunk. Well, which one is it? Somebody's got to drive. I was leaving a party the other night, and this buddy of mine goes, "Hey, Ron, can you drive?" I was like, "I can drive. I can't get pulled over." Now, I'm not saying I've never driven drunk, because I've drank so much in my life, now on the back of my driver's license, there's a list of organs I need.
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17: Where are my tequila lovers at, huh? Woo! You are wrong. You're wrong. You're incorrect. Tequila is the most disgusting, awful of all the hard alcohols. It should be illegal. It's poison. Here's why. Here's why I'm right. No other shot comes with chores. Right? You ever try and take a shot of tequila as soon as they give it to you? Oh, hey, whoa! Lick your hand first. What? Why would I do that? When have I ever been having a great time? Like, yeah! What could be better? Well, I know. Like some sort of alcoholic cat. So then you lick your hand, you're like, oh, my mouth tastes like wet hand. I didn't expect that this morning. They're like, now put salt on it and lick it. Ugh, gross. Okay, now I know what a saltier version of my wet hand tastes like. Now take the tequila. Oh, good, this will get rid of this terrible taste that I've created in my mouth. No, it did not. Now it's added a burning sensation. Quickly, put this fruit in your mouth. Oh, thank God, a fruit. Something to abate this pain. What is it? Is it a raspberry, a boysenberry, even a strawberry would do? No, it's a lime, the tartest fruit of all. A fruit so tart that unless you have scurvy, you would never put it in your mouth.
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19: Here's your forecast from News Channel 3. Continued sunny and hot. Highs nearing 100 would set a new record for today. Heat index over 105. Heat advisory in effect. Temperatures nearing 100 again tomorrow. I'm News Channel 3's Todd Demers.
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Rock from Memphis, 98.1 The Max. I guess we're not worried about Patrick Mahomes this season, dude. Routing Denver 31-10. Of course, that was put on the back of Kenneth Walker III and picking up right where he left off with winning the Super Bowl and now carrying the Chiefs. 23 carries, 173 yards, one touchdown. That dude at one point had a 60-yard breakaway for a touchdown. Dude, awesome. Arlington, you should be celebrating. You should be celebrating. Although, the thing that I kept seeing was Taylor Swift in the box with Tom Cruise. Bro, this is the confirming what I've long suspected is that after Travis Kelce retires this year, they're going to position him to be the next action star. I'm telling you right now, it's in the works. Taylor Swift is making it happen. I don't know if he has to confirm to Scientology before, and I'm not even a Travis Kelce guy. I'm a Gronk guy, but I don't think he could be an action star because I really don't think that guy would remember his lines, if we're being real.

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13: My family took me to a water park. The first ride we went on was the giant slide. It's like 20 stories high. And I'm looking for the elevator. There's no elevator. How do you get up there? It's $35 to get in. You should carry my ass up there. How do you get up? I'm in flip-flops and a Speedo, and I'm walking up a mountain. Let's not visualize, just let's move on, shall we? I'm walking up this thing, and I'm a little bit afraid of heights, and I'm halfway up, I'm going, Ricola! Heidi went by with her grandfather. I don't know how high we went. I got to the top of the slide. Was it a slide? Nay, nay. Because I did not slide. At no point did my butt touch slide. You reach around and you're not touching slide. That's a free fall. I was not issued a parachute. And I hit the water. Oh, God. Those people shouldn't have been there. I pop out of the water. I hear, where's my baby? Where's my baby?
14: I think everybody has one alcohol that they just won't. And mine is tequila. No, not woo. Boo. And sometimes, ow, blood. That's just, yep, never a happy ending when I drink tequila. Awful. Awful. I firmly believe tequila's just made out of bruises. That there's just a South American factory somewhere where they're punching people in the arm and tequila squirts out, and they bottle it and try and sell it to stupid Americans. Like, this is a very good brand. It is called Two for Flinching, a.k.a. Dos para Flinching. I'm not buying that. That's fake Spanish. That's bogus Spanish. It's dubious Spanish is what that is.
15: Where are my tequila lovers at, huh? Woo! You are wrong. You're wrong. You're incorrect. Tequila is the most disgusting, awful of all the hard alcohols. It should be illegal. It's poison. Here's why. Here's why I'm right. No other shot comes with chores. Right? You ever try and take a shot of tequila as soon as they give it to you? Whoa, hey, whoa. Lick your hand first. What? Why would I do that? When have I ever been having a great time? Like, yeah, what could be better? Well, I know. Like some sort of alcoholic cat. So then you lick your hand, you're like, oh, my mouth tastes like wet hand. I didn't expect that this morning. You're like, now put salt on it and lick it. Ugh, gross. Okay, now I know what a saltier version of my wet hand tastes like. Now take the tequila. Oh, good, this will get rid of this terrible taste that I've created in my mouth. No, it did not. Now it's added a burning sensation. Quickly, put this fruit in your mouth. Oh, thank God. A fruit. Something to abate this pain. What is it? Is it a raspberry, a boysenberry? Even a strawberry would do. No, it's a lime, the tartest fruit of all. A fruit so tart that unless you have scurvy, you would never put it in your mouth.
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17: Here's your forecast from News Channel 3. Continued sunny and hot. Highs nearing 100 would set a new record for today. Heat index over 105. Heat advisory in effect. Temperatures nearing 100 again tomorrow. I'm News Channel 3's Todd Demers.
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98.1 The Max. A survey of 2,000 people through the Independent says the average American uses their first curse word of the day by 10:54 a.m. All right, does the average American wake up at 10:53? Get out of here, dude. That is bullshit. Do I wake up, I immediately start cursing. I'm not even in a bad mood. I'm just like, I'm squinty. I'm like, oh, shit. Yeah, I'll start dropping F-bombs, make a song out of it. I'm not like, I'm saying it to myself. I'm saying it to somebody else. I'll say it on a can. I'll say it in front of him. I love being around. I love cursing so much. It's the best. And I understand not cursing to use just a more broad vocabulary. I feel euphoric instead of I feel effing awesome. I get it. But I love being around people that curse. I love families where the kids, the uncles, the parents, the grandparents are all cursing together. It makes me feel at home. It makes me feel relaxed. If I'm around a bunch of people I can't curse in front of, I'm like, oh, we're pretending to be good people today, because not cursing doesn't make you a good person, and cursing doesn't make you a bad person. But for some reason, you know, I will lose my job if I curse on air. We're weird about curse words. You know, it's like I don't know. We all like sex, but we don't want to see it with our parents in the room. It's kind of weird.

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7: Now, I've never drank or done any drugs in my life. After the accident, it's changed slightly. You can't get marijuana in Idaho. Well, you can, but I don't know the guy. And, but in Los Angeles, you just put it into Google Maps. So, like a couple of desperado bank robbers on the run, my mom and I roll up to this dispensary. I'm all banged up. I go, Mom, you do the talking. My son was hit by a bus. And we're wondering if you might have something to help him take the edge off. The energy that I felt from the other side of that counter, I can only describe to you as pure elation. I mean, this... I believe that this woman felt her life's calling was being fulfilled in that moment. I went home with enough marijuana to become the guy that you call.
8: Where are my tequila lovers at, huh? Woo! You are wrong. You're wrong. You're incorrect. Tequila is the most disgusting, awful of all the hard alcohols. It should be illegal. It's poison. Here's why. Here's why I'm right. No other shot comes with chores. Right? You ever try and take a shot of tequila as soon as they give it to you? Oh, hey, whoa. Lick your hand first. What? Why would I do that? When have I ever been having a great time? Like, yeah! What could be better? Well, I know. Like some sort of alcoholic cat. So then you lick your hand, you're like, oh, my mouth tastes like wet hand. I didn't expect that this morning. They're like, now put salt on it and lick it. Ugh, gross. Okay, now I know what a saltier version of my wet hand tastes like. Now take the tequila. Oh, good, this will get rid of this terrible taste that I've created in my mouth. No! It did not. Now it's added a burning sensation. Quickly, put this fruit in your mouth. Oh, thank God. A fruit. Something to abate this pain. What is it? Is it a raspberry, a boysenberry? Even a strawberry would do. No, it's a lime, the tartest fruit of all. A fruit so tart that unless you have scurvy, you would never put it in your mouth.
9: Danny.
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14: My name is Andrew Norelli. I'm half Italian, half Norwegian. Italian people get very excited when I say that. Italian people love Italianness. See? They love it. They always come up to me after the show. You Italian? Where are you from? Where are you from? Rome, Venice, Sicily? Who? Your mother? Your father? Hey, oh, hey. They make Italian noises. Hey. You ever been there? You should go right now. It's not terribly diverse in this part of town, and I like diversity. I like meeting people from other countries. I always try to learn something in somebody else's language. That's what I do. I met a guy recently from Bulgaria. This is a true story. And I asked him, I said, how do I say in your language, I'm having fun? And I swear to God, he looked me right in the face and he goes, we don't have a word for that. And I was like, that's okay, because what you gave me right there was much more valuable.
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15: I bought my mom an Amazon Alexa. Anybody got one of these? I bought it for her because every day she gets up and has to walk down a hallway to get to the bathroom in the middle of the night. So I said, Mama, check this out. Alexa, turn on the light. Light turns on. I said, Alexa, turn off the light. Light turns off. She goes, that's amazing. And then we practiced that for 3 hours. 2 days later, she calls me up. She goes, that thing you bought me stopped working. I said, what thing? She goes, that thing that's supposed to turn my light on and off. I said, are you saying the phrase right? She goes, I'm saying it exactly how you told me. I said, are you saying? She goes, listen, I'll do it right now. Just listen. Amanda. I go, Mom, stop. Not Amanda, it's Alexa. I even wrote it down in three places, next to your bed, next to the machine, in the living room. She goes, maybe that's why it's not working. I go, no, that's exactly why it's not working. She goes, calm down, let me try it. Alexa, turn on the light. I'm on the phone waiting. I go, did it work? She goes, oh, I don't know. I'll let you know when I get home. I go, it doesn't work like that. It's not just in the air everywhere you go, you crazy person.
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17: Here's your forecast from News Channel 3. A heat advisory continues. Record heat expected this afternoon. Highs nearing 100 for the rest of the week. Big changes ahead for next week. I'm News Channel 3 weather expert Todd Demers.
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98 won the Max. I don't know what Children of the Corn movie we're up to. Are we up to like 7 or 8? Too fast, too corn. Meanwhile, getting lost in a corn maze is not like my kind of bag, but it is the spooky months. They are upon us, and we got the Mid-South Maze back at the Agri Center. 4 pocket tickets. 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

98.1 The Max just announced that 3-6 Mafia going to be performing with an orchestra at the Orpheum February 19th. Now, this is the Renaissance Orchestra is who they're performing with, and they're out of Atlanta, and they're just doing this whole thing of combining classical music with hip-hop. They just did two dates with 8-Ball and MJG this past weekend. A friend of mine was at it. He said everybody dressed to the nine, three-piece suits, dresses, hair done, the whole nine, and they came out and they absolutely killed it. And I always wanted to live in a world where where popping my collar, chicken head, sipping on some scissor could become a classy, tearing the club up can actually be a classy thing that you can wear with a top hat and a three-piece suit. I love Memphis. I love this. This is something, dude. They better add another date because I don't think one's going to be enough.

0: It's time for 3 seconds to noon on 98.1 The Max. 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
1: Where are my tequila lovers at, huh? You are wrong. You're wrong. You're incorrect. Tequila is the most disgusting, awful of all the hard alcohols. It should be illegal. It's poison. Here's why. Here's why I'm right. No other shot comes with chores. Right? You ever try and take a shot of tequila as soon as they give it to you? Oh, hey, whoa. Lick your hand first. What? Why would I do that? When have I ever been having a great time? Like, yeah, what could be better? Well, I know. Like some sort of alcoholic cat. So then you lick your hand, you're like, oh, my mouth tastes like wet hand. I didn't expect that this morning. They're like, now put salt on it and lick it. Ugh, gross. Okay, now I know what a saltier version of my wet hand tastes like. Now take the tequila. Oh, good, this will get rid of this terrible taste that I've created in my mouth. No, it did not. Now it's added a burning sensation. Quickly, put this fruit in your mouth. Oh, thank God, a fruit. Something to abate this pain. What is it? Is it a raspberry, a boysenberry? Even a strawberry would do. No, it's a lime, the tartest fruit of all. A fruit so tart that unless you have scurvy, you would never put it in your mouth.
2: My name is Andrew Norelli. I'm half Italian, half Norwegian. Italian people get very excited when I say that. Italian people love Italianness. See? They love it. They always come up to me after the show. You Italian? Where are you from? Where are you from? Rome? Venice? Sicily? Who? Your mother? Your father? Hey, oh, hey. They make Italian noises. Hey. You ever been there? You should go right now. It's not terribly diverse in this part of town, and I like diversity. I like meeting people from other countries. I always try to learn something in somebody else's language. That's what I do. I met a guy recently from Bulgaria. This is a true story. And I asked him, I said, how do I say in your language, I'm having fun? And I swear to God, he looked me right in the face and he goes, we don't have a word for that. And I was like, that's okay, because what you gave me right there was much more valuable.
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14: How unbelievable is it that in this country, we have to stop ourselves from eating? 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With their delicate palates, they'd be just as happy eating a rat in the basement. How disgusting are we? They should just put up a split screen, and on this side, people starving all over the world. And on this side, cats eating appetizers. Fluffy, don't fill up on the salmon. 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

98 won the max. I hope you're getting your rest now, drinking water, because it is going to be nuts this weekend. Cooper Young Fest, we're going to be out there. Live music, of course, thousands of people out in the sun. It's going to be boiling. Also, you got the Tiger game, UT Martin, hosting them at the Liberty Bowl, kickoff 6 o'clock. And it's LSU Hate Week all weekend in Oxford. LSU Ole Miss, game day going to be down there. Tomorrow, I'm going to a roast of Lane Kiffin, a bunch of Oxford and Memphis comics getting up and roasting Lane Kiffin, which some of the comics would be dressed up as Lane Kiffin. I believe it's sold out. It's at the Lyric. And yeah, dude, Lane Kiffin's not showing up. They're just basically burning him in effigy is more or less what's going to happen for that. But then, of course, you get the kickoff at Saturday, 6:30 in the Grove, LSU, Ole Miss. Couple interesting matchups. You got Alabama, Florida State. That could be something. SMU, Louisville, 2:30 on Saturday. Also, early game, Houston taking on Texas Tech on Friday at 7 o'clock. That could be an interesting game, too. And I'm ignoring the fact that Buffalo Bills are hosting the Detroit Lions on Thursday, man. Buffalo Bills, they're going to be going through the gauntlet. If Josh Allen makes his Super Bowl, he's going to have every scar on his body and mind before the season's done to get there. And we're ignoring that Patrick Mahomes is back.

98.1 The Max. All right, I give up. I'll see Widow's Bay. The Emmys last night, been winning Best Comedy Series. My man Matthew Rhys, double two Emmys for two different shows, winning the lead actor in a limited series for The Beast and Me. Love that show. I think my mom and I watched it. I visited my mom for Christmas, and we watched the whole season in one night. We crushed three bottles of wine. And it was like one of the, it was maybe one of the greatest Christmases I got to hang out with my mom. Just getting loaded watching The Beast and Me. Talking trash the entire time. Also, he won Best Actor in a Comedy Series for Widow's Peak or Widow's Bay, which I need to see that. The Pitt winning Best Drama Series 2 years in a row, which that show, that's that second season, man, they deal with issues that we do not talk about honestly enough. And my girl, Rhea Seehorn, winning Best Lead Actress in a Drama Series for Pluribus. In my opinion, the best show of this past year. It's not for everybody. It is a high-calorie show, man. But if you're into it, you're into it.

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2: You ever feel like you're such a fat, useless blob of cookie dough that you just start exercising randomly in the middle of some other activity? You know what I mean? You're online at the bank, all of a sudden, maybe this will help my ass. Went to the Cheesecake Factory for the first time. This is a company that knows what America wants, don't they? Oh, yeah. Let's put factory right in the title. Let these fat tubalards think they can come sit at the end of a conveyor belt and have cheesecakes rammed right down their throats. I like how the waiters are disgusted with our habits now. You notice at the end of the meal they ask, are you still working on that? Right? Not if you enjoyed yourself. You still working on shoveling that into your fat skull? Yeah, I'll get you a doggy bag. We both know you don't have a dog. 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
19: Anything has the potential to become a DUI checkpoint if you crash your car into it. Don't drink and drive. That's what they say. They also say friends don't let friends drive drunk. Well, which one is it? Somebody's got to drive. I was leaving a party the other night, and this buddy of mine goes, hey, Ron, can you drive? I was like, I can drive. I can't get pulled over. Now, I'm not saying I've never driven drunk, because I've drank so much in my life, now on the back of my driver's license, there's a list of organs I need.
20: You got a Yeti cooler? You know what I'm talking about? Yeti coolers? Yeah. I don't have one. You know why? A Yeti cooler's like this size, $300. Coleman cooler, the same size, $30. I'm over at Buddy's house for a cookout this summer. He goes, hey man, you got to get one of these Yeti coolers. Keeps the ice cold for 3 days. I said, we're on your deck right now. We are 15 feet away from your refrigerator. For $10, you could have bought an extension cord and brought your whole refrigerator right out here on the deck. We could be making ice right now. He goes, no, you need this. If you go on a boat overnight, you need to keep the ice cold overnight. I said, you don't own a boat. You have a kayak. That's the only boat you have. Where are you kayaking overnight? You need to keep the ice cold. If I'm going to spend $300 on a cooler, I want to put 2 beers in that at night, come down the next morning, open the lid, and have 32 beers in it. It's growing beers. That's why they're so expensive, honey. It's like a Petri dish of coolers.
21: How unbelievable is it that in this country, we have to stop ourselves from eating? It's unbelievable. It's so bad that I heard this commercial the other day. For all those moments that make every day great, Fancy Feast introduces Fancy Feast appetizers. Cats are eating appetizers. Not snacks, appetizers. Wild Alaskan salmon. Sea bass and shrimp. Oysters Rockefeller. These cats are eating better than half of the world. With their delicate palates, they'd be just as happy eating a rat in the basement. How disgusting are we? They should just put up a split screen, and on this side, people starving all over the world. And on this side, cats eating appetizers. Fluffy, don't fill up on the salmon. You have a steak coming, Fluffy.
22: My family took me to a water park. The first ride we went on was the giant slide. It's like 20 stories high. And I'm looking for the elevator. There's no elevator. How do you get up there? It's $35 to get in. You should carry my ass up there. How do you get up? I'm in flip-flops and a Speedo, and I'm walking up a mountain. Let's not visualize. Just let's move on, shall we? I'm walking up this thing, and I'm a little bit afraid of heights. And I'm halfway up. I'm going, Ricola. Heidi went by with her grandfather. I don't know how high we went. I got to the top of the slide. Was it a slide? Nay, nay. Because I did not slide. At no point did my butt touch slide. You reach around and you're not touching slide. That's a free fall. I was not issued a parachute. And I hit the water. Shouldn't have been there. I pop out of the water. I hear, where's my baby? Where's my baby?
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10: Here's your forecast from News Channel 3. A heat advisory continues. Record heat expected this afternoon. Highs nearing 100 for the rest of the week. Big changes ahead for next week. I'm News Channel 3 weather expert Todd Demers.
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98.1 The Max. Coming up, I got your Nooner, and I don't want to play anything too steamy, too hot. Gonna make you move a little too much, but this is kind of a super group. For those in the know, that's coming up next on The Max.

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1: 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When the Max Lunch Bell ring, get that fuel, get that fire. Let's knock it out. Time for your Nooner. New music for you. This from a band, which is kind of a super group, if you're in the know, and in, I'm not going to even say the underground. We're talking about guys from the band Torch, guys from the band Royal Thunder, who's opening up for Mastodon when they play at Satellite. Also, Troy Sanders lending his voice and his talents to a lot of songs off this new released album, and The Sword. I mean, you kind of got the who's who of all kind of like the B-level rock bands that, let's be honest, if you like these guys, you want them to get their due. Name of the band, Moon Destroys. They just put out a new album called Omni. It's got about, I'm going to say, 11 tracks off of it. And it's, and honestly, if you love the band Torch, you know the band Torch. It's fingerprints all over. You're Nooner today. Moon Destroys. Off the new album, Omni, this is Flowers on the Max.

Love a good fade out on a song. Moon Destroys, that's the name of the band. Name of the song, Flowers, off the new album, Omni. Four pack of tickets to the Mid-South Maze at the Agri Center. That is up and running starting the 18th through Halloween Day, October 31st. Win them coming up on the Max.

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15: You ever feel like you're such a fat, useless blob of cookie dough that you just start exercising randomly in the middle of some other activity? You know what I mean? You're online at the bank, all of a sudden, maybe this will help my ass. Went to the Cheesecake Factory for the first time. This is a company that knows what America wants, don't they? Oh, yeah. Let's put factory right in the title. Let these fat tubalards think they can come sit at the end of a conveyor belt. And have cheesecakes rammed right down their throats. I like how the waiters are disgusted with our habits now. You notice at the end of the meal they ask, are you still working on that? Right? Not if you enjoyed yourself. You still working on shoveling that into your fat skull? Yeah, I'll get you a doggy bag. We both know you don't have a dog. And if you did, you'd eat it.
13: Danny.
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16: I bought my mom an Amazon Alexa. Anybody got one of these? I bought it for her because every day she gets up and has to walk down a hallway to get to the bathroom in the middle of the night. So I said, Mama, check this out. Alexa, turn on the light. Light turns on. I said, Alexa, turn off the light. Light turns off. She goes, that's amazing. And then we practiced that for 3 hours. 2 days later, she calls me up. She goes, that thing you bought me stopped working. I said, what thing? She goes, that thing that's supposed to turn my light on and off. I said, are you saying the phrase right? She goes, I'm saying it exactly how you told me. I said, are you saying? She goes, listen, I'll do it right now. Just listen. Amanda. I go, Mom, stop. Not Amanda, it's Alexa. I even wrote it down in three places, next to your bed, next to the machine, in the living room. She goes, maybe that's why it's not working. I go, no, that's exactly why it's not working. She goes, calm down, let me try it. Alexa, turn on the light. I'm on the phone waiting. I go, did it work? She goes, oh, I don't know. I'll let you know when I get home. I go, it doesn't work like that. It's not just in the air everywhere you go, you crazy person.

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2: 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I am so psyched!

from Rock to Memphis, 98.1 The Max. I must have been so preoccupied with college and NFL football that I just missed. Lady Gaga had a baby. A star is truly born. Lady Gaga and her fiance, out of wedlock. That ain't going to be good. Michael Polanski have welcomed the first child. You mean to tell me Dolly Parton dies and then Lady Gaga has a baby? I know how reincarnation works. Welcome back, Dolly. Which they haven't said if it's a boy or a girl, which let's be real. If that was a boy or girl, congratulations, it's glitter. That's the sex of the baby. It's glitter. And that baby could have a 2-foot hammer. I still don't think I think the verdict will be out, boy or girl, 20 years from now. Up next, 4-pack of tickets. Mid-South Maze at the Agri Center. Starting up this weekend. Winham coming up next.

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98 on the max. All right, let's get lost in the corn stalks. It's the Mid-South Maze at the Agri Center. It's September 18th through October 31st. Going to be a little warm out there first, but hopefully it'll be cooling down for you after that. Family four-pack of tickets to the Mid-South Maze up and running this weekend going through Halloween. Caller 9 gets them. 203-9898.

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14: You got a Yeti cooler? 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I'm over at Buddy's house for a cookout this summer. 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Keeps the ice cold for 3 days. I said, we're on your deck right now. We are 15 feet away from your refrigerator. For $10, you could have bought an extension cord and brought your whole refrigerator right out here on the deck. We could be making ice right now. He goes, no, you need this. If you go on a boat overnight, you need to keep the ice cold overnight. I said, you don't own a boat. You have a kayak. That's the only boat you have. Where are you kayaking overnight? You need to keep the ice cold. If I'm going to spend $300 on a cooler, I want to put 2 beers in that at night, come down the next morning, open the lid, and have 32 beers in it. It's growing beers. That's why they're so expensive, honey. It's like a Petri dish of coolers.
15: My family took me to a water park. The first ride we went on was the giant slide. It's like 20 stories high. And I'm looking for the elevator. There's no elevator. How do you get up there? It's $35 to get in. You should carry my ass up there. How do you get up? I'm in flip-flops and a Speedo, and I'm walking up a mountain. Let's not visualize. Just let's move on, shall we? I'm walking up this thing, and I'm a little bit afraid of heights. And I'm halfway up, I'm going, Ricola. Heidi went by with her grandfather. I don't know how high we went. I got to the top of the slide. Was it a slide? Nay, nay. Because I did not slide. At no point did my butt touch slide. You reach around, and you're not touching slide. That's a free fall. I was not issued a parachute, and I hit the water. Oh God! Those people shouldn't have been there. I pop out of the water. I hear, "Where's my baby? Where's my baby?"
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17: Now, I've never drank or done any drugs in my life. After the accident, this changed slightly. you can't get marijuana in Idaho. Well, you can, but I don't know the guy. And, but in Los Angeles, you just put it into Google Maps. So like a couple of desperado bank robbers on the run. My mom and I roll up to this dispensary. I'm all banged up. I go, Mom, you do the talking. My son was hit by a bus. We're wondering if you might have something to help him take the edge off. The energy that I felt from the other side of that counter, I can only describe to you as pure elation. I mean, this... I believe that this woman felt her life's calling was being fulfilled in that moment. I went home with enough marijuana to become the guy that you call.

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1: Where are my tequila lovers at, huh? You are wrong. You're wrong. You're incorrect. Tequila is the most disgusting, awful of all the hard alcohols. It should be illegal. It's poison. Here's why. Here's why I'm right. No other shot comes with chores. Right? You ever try and take a shot of tequila as soon as they give it to you? Whoa, hey, whoa. Lick your hand first. What? Why would I do that? When have I ever been having a great time? Like, yeah, what could be better? Well, I know. Like some sort of alcoholic cat. So then you lick your hand, you're like, oh, my mouth tastes like wet hand. I didn't expect that this morning. They're like, now put salt on it and lick it. Ugh, gross. Okay, now I know what a saltier version of my wet hand tastes like. Now take the tequila. Oh, good, this will get rid of this terrible taste that I've created in my mouth. No, it did not. Now it's added a burning sensation. Quickly, put this fruit in your mouth. Oh, thank God, a fruit. Something to abate this pain. What is it? Is it a raspberry, a boysenberry, even a strawberry would do? No, it's a lime, the tartest fruit of all. A fruit so tart that unless you have scurvy, you would never put it in your mouth.
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3: Here's your forecast from News Channel 3. A heat advisory continues. Record heat expected this afternoon. Highs nearing 100 for the rest of the week. Big changes ahead for next week. I'm News Channel 3 weather expert Todd Demers.
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0: 98.1 The Max. Congress, where the important questions get answered. Apparently, the FBI has altered hiring qualifications for new cadets, opening up anybody that's been involved with bestiality. This is a real exchange between John Kennedy and Kash Patel in Congress today.
1: Wait a minute, hang on.
2: You changed the qualifications and mentioned bestiality.
1: If Joe
2: participated in bestiality, mm-hmm. not as the animal but as the human, don't you think he ought to be disqualified?
1: If he voluntarily did it, sure, but if he was trafficked into it,
2: okay, how do you involuntarily do it?
1: In a lot of these cases, when human traffickers, who are some of the worst individuals on planet Earth, they don't just traffic you for prostitution, they traffic you for degrading acts of all kind, and they force you into that type of conduct. And some of these individuals would go on to be law enforcement officers who qualified to be law enforcement officers and later applied to the FBI.
2: I mean, these changes didn't start with you, did
1: no.
2: they? Somebody
1: no.
2: came to you and recommended?
1: Yeah.
2: Yeah. And when you saw bestiality, I say this with respect, the person who recommended it, why didn't you just say, what planet did you parachute in from? Why do I want to leave?
1: Well, that was my initial response.
2: Why do I want to leave?
0: I think that would be a lot of our responses. By the way, I get the rebuttal if you were trafficked into it. That's got to be a small, minute, very, very tiny population. And I still don't know if you... And I don't know what kind of trauma you're going to have after that if someone forced you to be Mr. Hands, if you know, you know. That I want that person to have a gun unless I am fully aware, fully, convincingly, just sure that that trauma is not going to pop up anywhere, shape, or form in the future, which I couldn't say that if I was involved in something like that. I think we're cooked, ladies and gentlemen. I think we're cooked. This Day in Music History, next on The Max.

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5: 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Where are you kayaking overnight? You need to keep the ice cold. If I'm going to spend $300 on a cooler, I want to put two beers in that at night, come down the next morning, open the lid, and have 32 beers in it. It's growing beers. That's why they're so expensive, honey. It's like a Petri dish of coolers.
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13: Anything has the potential to become a DUI checkpoint if you crash your car into it. Don't drink and drive. That's what they say. They also say friends don't let friends drive drunk. Well, which one is it? Somebody's got to drive. I was leaving a party the other night, and this buddy of mine goes, hey, Ron, can you drive? I was like, I can drive. I can't get pulled over. Now, I'm not saying I've never driven drunk, because I've drank so much in my life, now on the back of my driver's license, there's a list of organs I need.
14: I bought my mom an Amazon Alexa. Anybody got one of these? I bought it for her because every day she gets up and has to walk down a hallway to get to the bathroom in the middle of the night. So I said, Mama, check this out. Alexa, turn on the light. Light turns on. I said, Alexa, turn off the light. Light turns off. She goes, that's amazing. And then we practiced that for 3 hours. 2 days later, she calls me up. She goes, that thing you bought me stopped working. I said, what thing? She goes, that thing that's supposed to turn my light on and off. I said, are you saying the phrase right? She goes, I'm saying it exactly how you told me. I said, are you saying? She goes, listen, I'll do it right now. Just listen. Amanda. I go, Mom, stop. Not Amanda, it's Alexa. I even wrote it down in three places, next to your bed, next to the machine, in the living room. She goes, maybe that's why it's not working. I go, no, that's exactly why it's not working. She goes, calm down, let me try it. Alexa, turn on the light. I'm on the phone waiting. I go, did it work? She goes, oh, I don't know. I'll let you know when I get home. I go, it doesn't work like that. It's not just in the air everywhere you go, you crazy person.
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2: Here's your forecast from News Channel 3. A heat advisory continues. Record heat expected this afternoon. Highs nearing 100 for the rest of the week. Big changes ahead for next week. I'm News Channel 3 weather expert Todd Demers.
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Maximum Rock from Memphis 98, one of the Maximum Ross. A lot happens every single day, and in the past, why it's time for this day in music history. Here we go. All right. We got 1965. The Ford Motor Company became the first automaker to offer an 8-track tape player as an option for their entire line of vehicles on sale right here in the States. Tapes, and I didn't know this, and this would have been awesome. What great times this must have been. Tapes were initially only available in auto parts stores because home 8-track equipment was still like a year away at the time. You go pick up some oil, some wipers, maybe Leonard Skinner on an 8-track. It was 65. Well, you're probably getting the Beatles. 1965, same year, Otis Redding released his third studio album, Otis Blue. Mostly cover songs on that one and recorded in 24 hours right here in Memphis at Stax. I think only one song off that was recorded outside of that 24-hour period. Also, but that like covers from Respect. Aretha Franklin got that one. I've Been Loving You Too Long, Beautiful, which was a cover of the Rolling Stones. I Can't Get No Satisfaction was on there as well. Everybody was doing covers back then, and it was perfectly fine, especially if you could do it better than the original artist. 1968, the Doors were forced to perform as a trio at a concert in Amsterdam after Jim Morrison collapsed while dancing during a Jefferson Airplane set right before they're supposed to go up. So I guess an instrumental. Who was picking up the vocals on that one? 1970, U.S. Vice President Spiro Agnew said in a speech that the youth of America were being brainwashed into drug culture by rock music, movies, books, and underground newspapers. Okay, everything that was cool. By the way, with a name like Spiro Agnew, I would expect you to be a little bit cooler, but I guess not. 1979, Led Zeppelin had their 6th number one album in the U.S. with In Through the Outdoor, Fool in the Rain, All My Love. Arguably my least favorite Led Zeppelin album, 100%, when they started doing way too synth heavy. If I never hear Fool in the Rain again, I'll be just fine. But it did give us In the Evening, which is a banger track. You hear them? Wilson Phillips had their

Second number one single with Release Me. Makes me want to go watch Bridesmaids. 2004, Ramones guitarist Johnny Ramone passed away in Los Angeles after a five-year battle with prostate cancer. Just a reminder, this is Prostate Cancer Awareness Month. We are doing the walk next Saturday in Horn Lake, Latimer Lakes Park. Maybe join us out there. It's only a mile walk. And we'll have live music and a whole bunch of other cool stuff. 2019, the Cook Islands, a nation in the South Pacific, released two silver coins in honor of two AC/DC albums. That official currency with AC/DC albums on it. That's pretty cool, dude. You should only be able to buy shots with that. 2019, same year, same day. Rick Ocasek, lead singer of The Cars, passed away. Found them in his New York City apartment at the age of 75. Sad, dude. That guy had hits, man. Guy was great. Also, producer on a lot of albums as well. And in 2022, Cardi B pleaded guilty to third-degree assault and second-degree reckless endangerment, resulting in a sentence of 25 days community service. Not bad. Good lawyers right there. She apparently assaulted two female bartenders 4 years earlier. Get those continuances. Got to be able to go on tour. By the way, and this is ignoring the fact that she used to drug guys when she was a stripper in New York City and then rob them. So, Cardi B, not just singing about it, she actually lived that life. That's This Day in Music History right here on The Max.

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9: My name is Andrew Norelli. I'm half Italian, half Norwegian. Italian people get very excited when I say that. Italian people love Italianness. See? They love it. They always come up to me after the show. You Italian? Where are you from? Where are you from? Rome, Venice, Sicily? Who? Your mother? Your father? Hey, oh, hey. They make Italian noises. Hey. You ever been there? You should go right now. It's not terribly diverse in this part of town, and I like diversity. I like meeting people from other countries. I always try to learn something in somebody else's language. That's what I do. I met a guy recently from Bulgaria. This is a true story. And I asked him, I said, how do I say in your language, I'm having fun? And I swear to God, he looked me right in the face and he goes, we don't have word for that. I was like, that's okay, because what you gave me right there was much more valuable.
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12: I bought my mom an Amazon Alexa. Anybody got one of these? I bought it for her because every day she gets up and has to walk down a hallway to get to the bathroom in the middle of the night. So I said, Mama, check this out. Alexa, turn on the light. Light turns on. I said, Alexa, turn off the light. Light turns off. She goes, that's amazing. And then we practiced that for 3 hours. 2 days later, she calls me up. She goes, that thing you bought me stopped working. I said, what thing? She goes, that thing that's supposed to turn my light on and off. I said, are you saying the phrase right? She goes, I'm saying it exactly how you told me. I said, are you saying? She goes, listen, I'll do it right now. Just listen. Amanda. I go, Mom, stop. not Amanda, it's Alexa. I even wrote it down in three places, next to your bed, next to the machine, in the living room. She goes, maybe that's why it's not working. I go, no, that's exactly why it's not working. She goes, calm down, let me try it. Alexa, turn on the light. I'm on the phone waiting. I go, did it work? She goes, oh, I don't know, I'll let you know when I get home. I go, it doesn't work like that. It's not just in the air everywhere you go, you crazy person.
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1: Anything has the potential to become a DUI checkpoint if you crash your car into it. Don't drink and drive. That's what they say. They also say friends don't let friends drive drunk. Well, which one is it? Somebody's got to drive. I was leaving a party the other night, and this buddy of mine goes, "Hey, Ron, can you drive?" I was like, "I can drive. I can't get pulled over." Now, I'm not saying I've never driven drunk, because I've drank so much in my life, now on the back of my driver's license, there's a list of organs I need.
2: 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A heat advisory continues. Record heat expected this afternoon. Highs nearing 100 for the rest of the week. Big changes ahead for next week. I'm News Channel 3 weather expert Todd Demers.

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98.1 The Max. Before you know, it'll be October, which means baseball playoffs. There you go. Last games played, last regular season games going to be played on the 27th, Sunday, September 27th. That is next weekend. And then it's the wild card. As of right now, you got all clinching spots in the American League. You got the Guardians, the Astros, Red Sox, Yankees, Tampa Bay leading that division. Forget tariffs or whatever else you think about solving the economy. It needs to be studied how Tampa Bay, with the payroll they have, is always relevant. Study that. That is something to be held and be proud of. Amazing. I mean, they didn't even have a stadium that works down Tampa. It keeps getting destroyed by hurricanes. Then White Sox with that turnaround, which has been amazing. They're second leading their division. And then on the National League spot, you got the Padres, Braves, Phillies, Cubs, Brewers, and Dodgers. Now, they're still in the hunt right now because it's kind of those wild card spots are still up for grabs. Blue Jays, Diamondbacks, they are in the hunt, which they are behind. Blue Jays a game behind the Guardians. And then you got the D-backs. It's still always maybe the greatest abbreviation there is in all of sports, the D-backs. 2.5 games behind the Padres. So they're still in the hunt. Still less than 2 weeks away from baseball to be had. So this can all kind of change. And I just cannot wait to see if Milwaukee, against all odds, and Tampa Bay, how far they can go in all of this. Because it is something. I'm telling you, study it.

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0: It really is. 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
7: You got a Yeti Cool? 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I'm over at Buddy's house for a cookout this summer. 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Keeps the ice cold for 3 days. I said, we're on your deck right now. We are 15 feet away from your refrigerator. For $10, you could have bought an extension cord and brought your whole refrigerator right out here on the deck. We could be making ice right now. He goes, no, you need this. If you go on a boat overnight, you need to keep the ice cold overnight. I said, you don't own a boat. You have a kayak. That's the only boat you have. Where are you kayaking overnight? You need to keep the ice cold. If I'm going to spend $300 on a cooler, I want to put 2 beers in that at night, come down the next morning, open the lid, and have 32 beers in it. It's throwing beers. That's why they're so expensive, honey. It's like a Petri dish of coolers.
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98.1 The Max. If you can't find your nerd friend today or tomorrow, it's because they're at home playing Marvel's Wolverine, which finally came out on PlayStation. It's a PlayStation exclusive. It got low scores initially, 6 out of 10 on the Metascore, but look, it's Wolverine, so, I mean, when's Wolverine not cool? And it follows, it's still Logan. This is before the timeline of the game starts, when it's just Logan before he becomes Wolverine, before the formation of the X-Men, but you have appearances of Jean Grey, of Omega Red, Sabretooth, all the fun cast of characters that go with Wolverine, and you play through boards like Canada, Japan, Madripoor. I sound like I'm selling it. I'm just warming up for it because I can't wait to play it too. They've been teasing this one for 5 years now, and it's made by the same studio that gave us the Spider-Man games, which are also absolutely awesome. So even if it sucks, it's not going to suck if you're a fan.

98 on the Max. Memphis City Council meeting right now. Whether or not to regulate data centers around the city. This was teased or talked about, or they do votes on whether or not they want to talk about voting on something. It just takes forever. But part of the conversation that happened today that started about a half hour ago is whether or not they're going to vote on one of three ordinances, one of which is a one-year moratorium on accepting, processing, approving, and issuing of zoning, land use, building, or any associated infrastructure permits for data center developments within the city. That's within the city. That's within their purview, jurisdiction. That does not count on stuff that they're going to be clearly building in North Mississippi because y'all want that money down there. Y'all getting that, all right? Y'all say, you know what? We got water too. It's the same aquifer. We can drink your milkshake. By the way, this is coming off of the boot heels of all of the leaders of all AI came out last week and said, yeah, maybe we should start. We're going a little too fast. Maybe we start regulating this. And all of them, except Elon and SpaceX, aka XAI, said all that, which tells me that all those guys feel like they're losing to SpaceX, which is something only because they only have loyalty to themselves. They ain't caring about you. They ain't caring about you. That ain't happening. So it sounds like they're losing and then Elon's winning because I know his people are in town right now trying to influence this vote and this conversation. We shall see what happens by tomorrow.

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15: Here's your forecast from News Channel 3. A heat advisory continues. Record heat expected this afternoon. Highs nearing 100 for the rest of the week. Big changes ahead for next week. I'm News Channel 3 weather expert Todd Demers.
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98.1 The Max Confession. Martha Stewart, 85 years old, still looking good, man. Still got it. And to quote her, just because the wrapper is wrinkled doesn't mean the candy isn't sweet. Bro, that is a woman still picking up banana boys. I'm telling you. Pool guys waiting in line for that. That is, by the way, and she's a felon. Remember, Martha Stewart is a felon, which means she might be the ultimate sugar mama. She ain't turned you in for nothing, man. She wouldn't want to happen to you what happened to her. Ditch up next. I'm Ross. More 4-packs of tickets to the Mid-South Maze at the Agra Center on lunch break tomorrow. Be safe. Be secure. If you're going to be stupid, take pictures for the grandkids. Love you.

0: How about Country Corey and Danny this morning? Starting your day off every morning here on 98.1 The Max. Here's a little sample of what happened this morning.
1: So as this weekend gets closer and the Cooper Young Festival starts to loom overhead, and we're going to be playing Seven Nation Army. How's that going, by the way, the bass on that?
2: It's great.
1: Haven't gotten an update in a couple of days. Just curious.
2: They look good together. Like, I have them sitting right next to each other. And I just walk by them.
1: The stand-up bass and the regular bass guitar look great together, huh?
2: They look fantastic. I don't know what they sound like, but they look good. No clue.
1: Oh, this is going to be a disaster. I'm kind of nervous about it. I think you're going to do great. I'm kind of nervous about me.
2: How is your drumming coming?
1: It's a work in progress.
2: Are you practicing?
1: I have practiced several days. I played the song three times yesterday. So it's coming together. I think I'm going to be okay. I'm just so nervous about it.
2: What are you nervous about?
1: I don't know.
2: Like being up on stage?
1: Yeah, getting up on stage in front of people. Like, I'm, you know, like if you laugh at me and I'm on the radio, that's what you're supposed to do. You know what I mean?
2: Well, because no one's in here watching us.
1: Right.
2: Mm-hmm.
1: But out there in front of people, there are going to be people with Pronto pups and...
2: So we're doing this at Cooper Young. We're going to try to, right?
1: Yeah, we're going to see if we can take the stage at some point between 12 and 2:30.
2: All right, Cooper Young Festival this Saturday. I didn't really think about... I'm not nervous of getting on stage as much as I'm nervous that there's going to be people out there watching us that have no idea who we are and what we're talking about and what we're doing. And I'm not going to learn it. What are you nervous about? Just like stage fright?
1: Yeah, just stage fright. I'm worried that I'm going to get up there and then just freeze and be like, which one's my right hand? You know what I mean?
2: There's got to be a way to come over that.
1: I'm sure there is how to overcome it, but...
2: We need to ask a drummer.
1: That's a good idea to see, you know, because what do you do if you mess up on stage and you kind of lose the beat a little bit?
2: That's a great question because that's got to happen.
1: You got to be able to recover from that and get back on it. Oh, my palms are getting sweaty. I am too.
2: I'm getting a little nervous for you. If you could ask a drummer, would that help? You think like a professional drummer?
1: I don't see how it could hurt.
2: If you could talk to any drummer out there, who would it be? They have to be alive.
1: If I could hunt down any drummer.
2: Like Dave Grohl or...
1: Dave Grohl? Lars?
2: Think you get to Lars?
1: Lars Ulrich. We can go to the Netherlands or wherever he is and ask him a bunch of stuff.
2: 901-203-9898. What drummer should we try and find for Corey to get a little advice?
1: Just to get me, because just talking about it.
2: I've all of a sudden gotten a little nervous. I thought it was this 17th Alani I had, but I think it's thinking of you getting up on stage and getting nervous.
1: Yeah.
2: We need a drummer. Like a professional drummer. I don't need somebody coming up here and telling me.
1: Okay, 4111 is an amateur MMA fighter. Not a professional drummer. And he always listens to classical music for his fights before to calm down. It's a good idea.
2: But so whatever happens with the MMA fighter, if your right hook doesn't hook, do you get off beat?
1: Isn't his doctor in marching band, or did she graduate already? Why not ask the drum line? I did color guard, so I don't have to think about music. I just had to look pretty. Kristen, that's what Avery did. And she has already graduated, and the other girl's in the color guard. And the last thing I want to do is ask a teenager.
2: I asked 11-year-old. It helped me because I forgot.
1: Well, if it was my kid, I wouldn't have a problem asking, but I'm not asking some random drummer kid.
2: No, I hear you. Now, look, 5003 cracks me up because he said Will Ferrell, and then right above that is 2389 drummer Chad from Red Hot Chili Peppers, Chad Smith, who is Will Ferrell. That's not a bad idea.
1: It's really not. Danny Carey from Tool. Yeah. Barry Kirch.
2: Kirch from Shinedown. Not a bad idea. Matt Sorum. He's from Guns N' Roses and everything else.
1: Yes.
2: Do you like Matt Sorum?
1: I do. I love Matt Sorum. That guy, he's just one of the coolest guys. So, Matt Sorum.
2: Guns N' Roses, Velvet Revolver.
1: Yeah.
2: I think we might have a connection with Matt Sorum if we can hunt him down. Do you think we can hunt him down? I know Rod Bland has a connection with Matt Sorum. Matt Sorum's a pretty big drummer.
1: Yeah, he is. That dude, if I could talk to him, I think that would set me at ease. That would be Top notch. Top notch.
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2: I think everybody has one alcohol that they just won't. And mine is tequila. No, not woo. Boo. And sometimes, boom, ow, blood. That's just, yep, never a happy ending when I drink tequila. Awful, awful. I firmly believe tequila's just made out of bruises. That there's just a South American factory somewhere where they're punching people in the arm and tequila squirts out, and they bottle it and try and sell it to stupid Americans. Like, this is a very good brand. It's called Two for Flinching, a.k.a. Dos para Flinching. I'm not buying that. That's fake Spanish. That's bogus Spanish. It's dubious Spanish is what that is.
3: Anything has the potential to become a DUI checkpoint if you crash your car into it. Don't drink and drive. That's what they say. They also say friends don't let friends drive drunk. Well, which one is it? Somebody's got to drive. I was leaving a party the other night, and this buddy of mine goes, "Hey, Ron, can you drive?" I was like, "I can drive. I can't get pulled over." Now, I'm not saying I've never driven drunk, because I've drank so much in my life, now on the back of my driver's license, there's a list of organs I need.
4: Danny. Well, you told us a few years ago you wear the same underwear 3 days in a row.
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4: My name is Andrew Norelli. I'm half Italian, half Norwegian. Italian people get very excited when I say that. Italian people love Italianness. See? They love it. They always come up to me after the show.
5: You Italian? Where are you from? Where are you from? Rome? Venice? Sicily? Who? Your mother? Your father? Hey, oh, hey.
4: They make Italian noises.
5: Hey. You ever been there? Should go right now.
4: 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I like meeting people from other countries. I always try to learn something in somebody else's language. That's what I do. I met a guy recently from Bulgaria. This is a true story. And I asked him, I said, how do I say in your language, I'm having fun? And I swear to God, he looked me right in the face and he goes, we don't have a word for that. And I was like, that's okay, because what you gave me right there was much more valuable.
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7: 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A heat advisory continues. Record heat expected this afternoon. Highs nearing 100 for the rest of the week. Big changes ahead for next week. I'm News Channel 3 weather expert Todd Demers.
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98.1 The Max, Maximum Rock from Memphis. I just watched again, and I say again, it's only really been the second time today, the Sydney Sweeney Novig ad. You know, she's naked and she's covering up her body parts with footballs, and athletes are saying, oh, we can't believe that she's using sex to sell sport, and on and on and on. But Sydney Sweeney responded in kind by releasing on her own social media covers of ESPN's The Body Issue. And on the cover is athletes naked. Wow. Such brains stew. Hypocrites is what it is. Here we go. Green Day. I'm Ditch. You're not. And this is 98.1 The Max.

So this Saturday, man, the Memphis Tigers are back home at the Simmons Bank Liberty Stadium. UT Martin in town. The 2-1 UT Martin Skyhawks. Kickoff set for 6, and you'll hear it on our sister station, 98.9, The Roar of Memphis.

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0: Nirvana, 98.1 The Max, Maximum Rock from Memphis. Psychology Today has an interesting article about being nice to your chatbot. Why you should be nice to your chatbot. Study links emotional states to performance of large language models like Claude, the Anthropic chatbot. Says if you're polite to your chatbot, you should be. And if you're doing it because of the fear of a robot uprising, there actually is a practical upside, according to this latest study. Users have long suspected with being nice to bots, they get better responses. Now, what does it mean, better responses? In my anecdotal experience, it does seem that Claude pumps them up in a more brightful, helpful way, says Anthropic researcher Jack Lindsay. So I guess be polite to your bot. And, you know, as I said earlier today, I refuse to talk to my bot. I don't have one, by the way. But anytime I call somewhere and I get a recorded bot who answers and says, you know, you can talk to me with terms like whatever. I don't. I refuse to talk to a robot on the phone like it's human. I can't cross that bridge, man. I'm just not there yet.
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2: A lot of good suggestions as to which drummer I should talk to get over this stage fright that I've got, that I can feel building up on Tuesday.
3: I asked AI if Matt Sorum would be a good choice.
2: Oh, yeah?
3: For advice.
2: And what did Al say?
3: Oh, Al said, absolutely. You know how positive Al is.
2: I mean, he really is.
3: He's very credible. I mean, he's done shows like The Cult, Kings of Chaos, and Guns N' Roses, Velvet Revolver. And the one advantage about asking Matt Sorum is that he's a drummer's drummer.
2: What does that mean?
3: It means a singer can hide behind a microphone. A drummer has to lock in the entire band.
2: Ooh, no pressure.
3: If Corey's nervous about making mistakes on stage, Matt has lived that reality at the highest level.
2: But has he done it at Cooper Young Festival?
3: I don't think so.
2: Has he done it at that level?
3: For a first-time drummer getting on stage, I'd rank advice from Matt Sorum as excellent for confidence and professionalism, even if he's not specifically known as a spokesperson on stage fright.
2: Okay. Well, Ben texted in that I've got nothing to worry about. He said, you're forgetting that Danny hasn't learned any of it, and she'll be standing in front of you to catch all the rotten tomatoes first.
3: Yeah, you're right.
2: So you need to come out with a raincoat.
3: We still haven't found a singer, by the way.
2: Oh, yeah, we haven't.
3: We're looking for you to find a drummer. We got to hunt down a drummer.
2: And we got to hunt down a singer.
3: 901-203-9898.
2: I don't think we got any entries last week, did we? No, nobody recorded it and sent it in. All right, well, good luck with that. We'll go get advice from Matt Sorum, but and then end up performing the instrumental of Seven Nation Army.
3: I think we'll be fine to get a singer. We'll just have the band that's before us up there singing.
2: Right.
3: Or Ross can sing it.
2: He knows the words.
3: Yeah. Because Ross will be up there with the guitar.
2: Good, good, good. So Ross is definitely in.
3: So what Ross doesn't know?
2: I almost texted him last night to ask him, but I didn't know what all you had talked about with him. So I didn't want to like throw anything on him without talking you first.
3: He's in. But here's what we'll do with Ross. We're gonna ask him, hey, look, you're gonna sing too, and play the guitar. And then what's gonna happen is we're gonna go one, two, three. And then he's just gonna sit there by himself.
2: And then we're just gonna walk off.
3: Walk off.
2: He'll be there by him, looking around, and he won't stop playing.
3: Oh no!
2: Because you can't stop playing.
3: Well, no, and Ross stopped playing anything on stage. The boy has a 5-hour radio show 5 days a week and weekends. He goes to comedy shows and gets on stage at least twice a week.
2: Right.
3: He plays in a band on a stage at least once a week. The man can't get enough attention.
2: It's true.
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25: The intense September heat continues. We're flirting with record highs for the next several days. For tonight, we're dropping into the mid to high 70s. Tomorrow afternoon, mostly sunny, not much rain around, and highs back into the upper 90s to near 100. From WREG News Channel 3, I'm Chief Meteorologist Tyler Eliason.
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Yeah, coming up about 6:45 or so, our Stairway to Seven, a big old block of Led Zeppelin, gives us a chance to dive deep into the vast Led Zeppelin library. Some of it's live, some of it's stuff you haven't heard in a long time. Last night, one of my favorite bluesy Led Zeppelin songs, and we'll see what we can pull out tonight. You can get us an idea at 203-9898, our Rick's Powder Coating text line.

0: 98.1 The Max, hey, it's Ditch. Listen, if you missed some of this morning's show with Country Corey and Danny, guess what? You're in luck. Here's a highlight from this morning.
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4: We're just going to call somebody up at random.
5: And see if we can keep them on the phone for 10 ridiculous survey questions and they cannot hear me.
6: Hello.
4: Good morning, sir. My name is Corey. I'm with the United States Census Bureau. We're doing nationwide consumer surveys this year. And I'm calling everybody in your area code to ask you to participate in our 10-question anonymous consumer survey.
6: Okay. Yeah.
4: Oh, okay. Great. Thank you so very much. Do you use smart home technology?
6: I do, yeah.
4: Yes. Okay. And do you also use AI?
6: I do, but don't tell anyone.
4: Okay. Do you consider hazard lights to be turn signals for the indecisive?
6: What? No.
4: No? Okay. And is doing the same thing over and over and expecting a different result, is that insanity or practice?
6: Insanity.
4: Insanity?
6: The definition of it.
4: Okay. And would you agree a hot dog is a sandwich or a redneck taco?
6: What? Neither?
4: Neither. Okay. Do you believe plants fart oxygen?
6: Wait. I'm sorry. Who did you say you were with?
4: I'm with the United States Census Bureau. My name is Corey, operator number 6911.
6: Okay. I don't know.
4: We'll just move on from that one then. Isn't a hamburger patty just a meat pancake?
6: All right. Is this some kind of prank? What's happening? I'm literally taking time out of my day to try and help with the world to answer your survey. But
4: I'm just doing my job.
6: Yeah, okay.
4: Okay, when you watch a movie, aren't you just watching people work?
5: Yeah, wow.
6: I guess.
4: Yeah, okay. And in your opinion, why do rich people fan themselves with money instead of just turning on the air conditioner?
6: All right. This is a prank. I get it. I'm a really busy person. I don't know. I hope you made your point, and I hope you're happy with yourself, but I'm going to go.
4: Are you on baloney right now?
6: What?
4: Are you on baloney right now?
6: Am I on baloney? What does that even mean?
4: And have you ever scratched someone else's balls in public?
6: Oh, my God. What? No. I have kids, okay? What are you even talking about?
4: Would you consider a crossbred turkey and male chicken a cock gobbler?
6: Oh, my. What? This is so inappropriate. What do you mean?
5: A lot of balls.
4: And do you live in a tree house or a house made of trees?
6: Oh, my. You know what?
5: What?
6: I don't know. I don't know.
4: All right.
6: I have no idea.
4: That completes our survey. Thank you so much for your time. You've helped make America a better place.
6: I'm so depressed about those questions, if that's what America is relying on.
5: Who are you calling? A lot of cock and balls in that. Yeah.
4: Roosters.
5: Okay.
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8: We've got reports of an accident on South 3rd Street northbound at Brooks Road. Another crash on Summer Avenue at Sycamore View Road. And there's some bridge inspection work on I-55 northbound at the Old Bridge. That right lane is blocked until 4:30. I'm Garrett Loudon with your total traffic.
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8: The intense September heat continues. We're flirting with record highs for the next several days. For tonight, we're dropping into the mid to high 70s. Tomorrow afternoon, mostly sunny, not much rain around, and highs back into the upper 90s to near 100. From WREG News Channel 3, I'm Chief Meteorologist Tyler Eliason.
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Scott Weiland, the late, great Scott Weiland and Stone Temple Pilots. You know, Weiland was a model for a modeling agency, and he also was a driver. The band had day jobs, as all bands do. And, you know, any band will tell you. Before there was the band, actually, in Stone Temple Pilots, used to be called Mighty Joe Young. And that song, Wicked Garden, is about innocence and innocence lost at drug use. And it was written long before Scott Weiland got hooked and even tried heroin.

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Oh, yeah, man, the party's going to happen at Mallard's Croft Sporting Club in Vidalia, Mississippi on October 1st. Morning and afternoon flights. It'll be a great event for coworkers, friends, and family. 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

0: 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Man, the Knowledge Bowl is going away. Yeah, you know, that time-honored on Channel 3, the Knowledge Bowl. The management of Channel 3 said, after careful consideration, I've decided that we will place the Knowledge Bowl on hiatus for the upcoming season. Over time, we have seen declining interest in the program as well as a decrease in scholarship funding available from our partners. Given those changes, it is appropriate to pause the program and evaluate what the future of the Knowledge Bowl looks like. Well, damn. Maybe we should offer them the studios here. You know, do it, put it up on YouTube or something. Let Country Corey and Danny host it. I mean, you just have to give Corey his smoke breaks, that's all.
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2: We're going to call on Tyrone. Tyrone's our boy in the promotions department here at 98.1 The Max. He's black, we're white, and we kind of talk about the difference in cultures every now and then. Good morning, Tyrone.
3: So my question is, okay, do white people believe in passing down, like, family heirlooms?
4: 100%.
2: 100%.
3: Why?
2: That's a great question. I mean, it's something like...
4: Because we're sentimental?
3: Okay.
2: Yeah,
3: okay,
2: I can understand that. Sentimental is something, maybe it's something that that you'll have that you'll say, well, this meant a lot to my grandfather. Or this meant a lot to my family.
4: I mean, do you not remember Bruce Willis's watch in Pulp Fiction?
3: Hey, I do remember the watch in Pulp Fiction. But I sit up here and I think about it because I had a friend who sit up here was like, well, my granddaddy, he passed down, I think it was like a medallion.
4: Mm-hmm.
3: And he was like, I'm like, forget about it. I'm finna go and see how much this medallion costs. Because he was like, it got to be worth some money if he's just going to sit up here and leave it. And it came down three generations to me. He was like, he go and find out what it's called. He was like, this medallion is worth paper. He was like, so why would somebody leave me something that's worthless?
2: Well, I think worth is in the eye of the beholder. You know what I mean?
3: Right.
2: Like, if it meant something to your to the grandfather, that's why he passed it down. Mm. It's, you know, a lot of times... lost on younger generations.
3: Yeah, it is.
4: Oh, I can see that. Yeah, it's happening where younger generations don't get it.
3: Right.
4: I mean, my father carries his grandfather's money clip, and he asked for that money clip, but now he won't carry it every day because he's lost it twice and found it, and he's like, it's heartbroken. But it's the one thing he asked for, because when he worked for him, he'd pull that money clip out and he'd count out the money. Mm-hmm. And my dad would say, man, one day I want to have a wad of money like that.
3: So you just, but I understand it, you know, but I feel like, my friend, don't leave me something like a coin or something that I'm gonna sit up here and I'm thinking, ooh, this is going to be worth something. Or some jewelry or something. Oh, no. You might come into hard times and you might be like, hey.
2: Oh, my cash is in. Oh, no, you ain't.
3: Especially if it's old and you like, oh, yeah, this isn't it back in the time. So I know this is worth a couple dollars. Then you find out that it came out the bubblegum machine.
4: Well, when I found out where my grandfather's radio went, I was not happy. But, yeah, family member came under some hard times.
3: Right.
2: My grandfather made furniture and he left me a couple of dressers that he made. I don't know if they're worth anything, but. I wouldn't sell them for everything. You
3: still
2: know what I mean?
3: Them?
2: Yep. Got one in my room and one in my daughter's room.
3: Okay.
4: All right, I'm gonna one up yours of how bad I am. My grandfather didn't build the desk, and it's a wooden desk of my brother's that's like tiny with two little drawers that he had when he was a kid. And it's in my dining room because I can't figure out where to put it. But I'm not getting rid of it.
2: Right.
4: But at least your grandfather built the damn thing. Mine's just a piece of wood. Who knows where it came from?
2: Maybe he put it together. Maybe he followed the instructions.
4: Are you Gen X?
3: You know what? I don't know what kind of X I am.
4: You don't know if you're X or Y?
3: I don't know if I'm X or Y.
4: Can I ask how old you are?
3: I'm 42.
4: All right, so... you might be a little young for this question, I'm not sure, but like 80s movies were like huge for us.
3: Right.
4: Were they the same for black kids, like the same movies?
3: I'm going to tell you like this, I'm a movie buff.
4: So like 16 Candles, Breakfast Club, all those?
3: Right. Like I grew up on all of that. Like my dad.
4: There's not one black person in any of them.
3: My dad was.
4: There's not, is there?
2: There's not.
4: I never thought about it till just now. Okay, go ahead.
3: So my dad When I say that I had every Blockbuster card, every Hollywood card, every
4: Hollywood.
3: Yes, I had
2: Hollywood video
4: right there on a Winchester.
3: I'm like, when if you came to my dad's house, we had VHS to the ceiling.
4: Well, all these John Hughes films, like 16 Candles, Breakfast Club. Did you ever go, where are all the black people?
3: I did.
4: Yeah,
3: but you know. I didn't go there until I was older. Mm-hmm. When I was like, hey, you know what I used to watch? You know, wasn't no black people.
4: Hey,
3: I
4: didn't think about it till now. All the movies were white people and all the sitcoms were black people.
3: Right.
4: So,
3: right.
4: I mean, every sitcom we watched, Good Times, Huxtables, mm-hmm. Jeffersons.
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4: Different world.
3: Right. Yeah.
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25: The intense September heat continues. We're flirting with record highs for the next several days. For tonight, we're dropping into the mid to high 70s. Tomorrow afternoon, mostly sunny, not much rain around, and highs back into the upper 90s to near 100. From WREG News Channel 3, I'm Chief Meteorologist Tyler Eliason.

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Bret Michaels got taken off the road. Literally, he tried. He tried, but doctor said, you got to get off the road, man. Called his manager and said, get that guy off the stage. It was a attempted comeback. Bret Michaels had complications of kidney stone surgery. You know, he's also got type 1 diabetes. And really, the dude works his butt off. If you've ever seen a Bret Michaels show, he really puts a hell of a lot of effort into it. And he tried. He tried to get back out on the road and perform, and it just couldn't do it. Could not do it, so he had to cancel the rest of this year.

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1: I'm still working on this Toyota Yaris. I started it at the beginning of June. When it started having problems, it's still having the same problems. When you hit the gas pedal, it doesn't go anywhere. It says, what? I have replaced 11 parts on this car, if you count the battery.
2: Okay.
1: You want me to run the list?
2: Sure, if you know it.
1: I started out with the spark plug. That went to the ignition coils. Then the fuel injectors. Then the mass airflow sensor. Then the evap solenoid. Then the, let me keep going here. What's next? Two oxygen sensors. The throttle body. There's one more, and then the battery. And it is escaping me right now.
2: Is it something that Dave-O helped, or Big Dave helped you
1: now,
2: with?
1: Now, Big Dave helped me in a big way because he helped me narrow it down to the catalytic converter, which is going to be the next thing that I replaced. Oh, Big Dave turned me onto a back pressure tester, which I didn't know existed. It's to where you can you hook it up to where your oxygen sensors go, and it can tell if the exhaust is coming back into the engine or getting out through the tailpipe like it's supposed to. And it told the tail that the exhaust is coming back into the engine, which is why when you hit the gas, it doesn't do anything because of A, B, and C, car thing.
2: How long have you had this Yaris?
1: We had it for a year in March. So the next March, it'll be 2 years. It's got 235,000 miles on it. And I'm not going to let this car die. I have gone to the ends of the earth.
2: No words.
1: I've gone to the ends of the earth to keep this car running. It will not die, Danielle. It will not.
2: It sounds like it already has.
1: It's Franken Yaris. I'm keeping this thing alive. Zombie car. Like, I don't care what is going on. I'm going to fix this car. Margo asked me something about fixing something last night, and I was like, what do I know about fixing anything? I can work on it for years at a time, but apparently never get it done. So,
2: when's the last time this car was reliable in use?
1: Well, she's driving it to school right now.
2: Okay.
1: Because what happens is, if you unhook the battery, it makes the check engine light go off for a little while. You hook the battery back up, there's no check engine light for a little while. And it'll drive like it's brand new.
2: Really?
1: And then when the check engine light comes on, the problem starts all over again.
2: So why are we not taking it to a mechanic?
1: Because I'm glutton for punishment. And it's, at first I deemed it cheaper to take it to a mechanic. Cheaper than taking it to a mechanic.
2: Right.
1: Now I'm just hell.
2: Yeah, how much are you in debt to this car?
1: Now I have gotten the parts that I've gotten are, I don't want to say discount parts because that makes them sound like they're cheap parts. They're not. They're from a combination of Rock Auto and eBay. So I've spent about half as much as if I went to an auto parts store, okay? But I'm still getting close to $1,000. And I probably could have got this done for $1,000 right out of the gate and never had to worry about it. I am aware of that.
2: Is there any duct tape involved?
1: No, but there are a couple of zip ties.
2: There's some zip ties, okay?
1: Well, I mean, one of the hoses, you remember I told you the story that the hose, I put it on with a zip tie.
2: Mm-hmm.
1: I actually ended up getting the little dilly, the metal dillios for those hose clamps.
2: Right.
1: For those so that I could replace the zip ties with something a little more better. But I want to thank Big Dave for, you know, turning me on to that tester because that made a big difference, in my opinion. And so we're going to replace the catalytic converter here in a week or two and see where we're at.
2: So the 3154 says it's definitely the catalytic converter.
1: Yep.
2: Now, how are you going to get that off?
1: Well, my brother doesn't seem to think it's possible. Now, my brother was a mechanic on the railroad for 35 years. He's retired. And he was like, catalytic converter, you just got to be cut off. You're not going to be able to get that off. Well, we're going to try.
2: That's what I'm saying. Why don't you just get, like, some thief to come over and show you how to do it.
1: I'm gonna. You remember what Senator Kennedy said?
2: What?
1: When you get in trouble, call a crackhead. Like, I may take his advice on this. If I can't get it off, I might just.
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1: It's that time of year again. The Guaranty Bank Cooper Young Festival, September 19th.
2: I don't know if I like the vendors, the food, the band, or the beer better.
1: My wife will wander around that thing all day and break me.
2: It's awesome.
1: It really is. They've got just about everything you can think of out there, and then some.
2: So join us for the Guaranty Bank Cooper Young Festival, September 19th from 9 to 7 with 98.1 The Max.
0: From the Mitch Wright Plumbing, Heating, and Air Traffic Desk.
3: Good evening. Let's take a look at the roads. There's an accident on 240 eastbound at Perkins Road. Major delays there. It's got three lanes blocked. And there's another crash on Shelby Drive eastbound at Airways Boulevard. I'm Garrett Loudon with your total traffic.
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16: Anything has the potential to become a DUI checkpoint if you crash your car into it. Don't drink and drive. That's what they say. They also say friends don't let friends drive drunk. Well, which one is it? Somebody's got to drive. I was leaving a party the other night, and this buddy of mine goes, hey, Ron, can you drive? I was like, I can drive. I can't get pulled over. Now, I'm not saying I've never driven drunk, because I've drank so much in my life, now on the back of my driver's license, there's a list of organs I need.
17: My name is Andrew Norelli. I'm half Italian, half Norwegian. Italian people get very excited when I say that. Italian people love Italianness. See? They love it. They always come up to me after the show. You Italian? Where are you from? Where are you from? Rome, Venice, Sicily? Who? Your mother? Your father? Hey, oh, hey. They make Italian noises. Hey. You ever been there? should go right now. It's not terribly diverse in this part of town, and I like diversity. I like meeting people from other countries. I always try to learn something in somebody else's language. That's what I do. I met a guy recently from Bulgaria. This is a true story. And I asked him, I said, how do I say in your language, I'm having fun? And I swear to God, he looked me right in the face and he goes, we don't have word for that. And I was like, that's okay, because what you gave me right there was much more valuable.
5: I bought my mom an Amazon Alexa. Anybody got one of these? I bought it for her because every day she gets up and has to walk down a hallway to get to the bathroom in the middle of the night. So I said, Mama, check this out. Alexa, turn on the light. Light turns on. I said, Alexa, turn off the light. Light turns off. She goes, that's amazing. And then we practiced that for 3 hours. 2 days later, she calls me up. She goes, that thing you bought me stopped working. I said, what thing? She goes, that thing that's supposed to turn my light on and off. I said, are you saying the phrase right? She goes, I'm saying it exactly how you told me. I said, are you saying? She goes, listen, I'll do it right now. Just listen. Amanda. I go, Mom, stop. Not Amanda, it's Alexa. I even wrote it down in three places, next to your bed, next to the machine, in the living room. She goes, maybe that's why it's not working. I go, no, that's exactly why it's not working. She goes, calm down, let me try it. Alexa, turn on the light. I'm on the phone waiting. I go, did it work? She goes, oh, I don't know. I'll let you know when I get home. I go, it doesn't work like that. It's not just in the air everywhere you go, you crazy person.
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20: The intense September heat continues. We're flirting with record highs for the next several days. For tonight, we're dropping into the mid to high 70s. Tomorrow afternoon, mostly sunny, not much rain around, and highs back into the upper 90s to near 100. From WREG News Channel 3, I'm Chief Meteorologist Tyler Eliason.
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98.1 The Max, Maximum Rock from Memphis. Putting together our Stairway to Seven, our Led Zeppelin block around 6:45 or so. We'd love to hear your input today. What do you think? Thinking of a Led Zeppelin song maybe you hadn't heard in a while? Or even a challenge, like, yeah, I'll bet you he won't play this one. It's like in a Guided to Vita, you know? I'll bet you won't play that 17-minute song. I won't, because it's not a Led Zeppelin song, but using that as an example. 203-9898.

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1: Hey, man. Nothing like a good screamer, right? More than 100 people who could really scream and have a little bit of maybe too much free time on their hands. I don't know. Just don't take life all that seriously, maybe. It's called the Scream at the Sea event. And they gathered on the beach in San Francisco to scream at the sea. And the winner was Olivia Guglielmato, who won first place, hitting 120.

0: 98.1 The Max on the ride home. You're going to get a little sample of this morning. Actually, I know you didn't miss Country Corey and Danny's show this morning. We're going to get a replay of something you heard. Check this out.
1: Getting a lot of DIY tips on the Rick's Powder Coating text line for this catalytic converter situation on the 2010 Franken Yaris that I'm not going to allow to die. Like the B-Man Robber says, you can cut the catalytic converter off, get a 3/8 real long drill bit, and just start drilling into it and break all that junk there out and put that catalytic converter back if you have somebody with a MIG welder. Saves you a lot of money. A lot of people just go straight pipe. Just cut the catalytic converter off and put a pipe on there.
2: It'll just make it loud, right?
1: It'll make it very loud. And if Carly was a boy, if it was Carl I was dealing with instead of Carly, I would take that consideration very seriously. But I can't have a little girl driving around in a car that goes, ah! It's just...
2: Does it have a hatchback?
1: Yeah, it's a hatchback.
2: Okay, good.
1: Why?
2: Because without a hatchback, it says a 2010 Toyota Yaris with 230,000 miles is worth anything between $1,200 and $2,500.
1: Right. It's not worth a whole lot of money.
2: And you've put close to...
1: Almost a thousand, yes. I know. I'm well aware.

0: I'm well aware.
1: Okay, hold on, though.
0: Uh-oh.
1: With the hatchback, though, you're doing good. It says up to $5,500.
0: Okay.
1: See?
0: It's going to be a brand new car when I'm done with it. I'll sell it for $10,000 when I'm done with it. It's gonna have everything replaced but the paint at this point. And maybe I'll paint it green, like you said.
1: I think you should.
0: Just cash in on this bad boy.
1: Franken Yaris. We could auction it off at the Ronald McDonald House. You know that Yaris that we talked about for a whole year? Here it is. You could have it. It's like a lock of Kurt Cobain's hair. Why wouldn't you want it? It's the most famous car.
0: And we could add in repairs for a year. That way I could keep working on it.
1: Yes. Come over and watch him in his driveway. You want the Kurt Cobain sweater he wore and unplugged? Or do you want this Yaris? It could be such a talking piece.
0: Right? Where'd you get that ugly car?
1: Remember Corey and Danny talking about that car for a year? Yeah, you're kidding. This is from the Danny and Corey Fortune Corey show.
0: I'll give you $10,000 for it right now. Goodness gracious.
1: It's like somebody's in their game room. They've made it into a couch.
0: Or you know how they have like half a car on the wall?
1: Yeah.
0: Right.
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3: Anything has the potential to become a DUI checkpoint if you crash your car into it. 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That's what they say. They also say friends don't let friends drive drunk. Well, which one is it? Somebody's got to drive. I was leaving a party the other night, and this buddy of mine goes, "Hey, Ron, can you drive?" I was like, "I can drive. I can't get pulled over." Now, I'm not saying I've never driven drunk, because I've drank so much in my life. Now on the back of my driver's license, there's a list of organs I need.
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7: My name is Andrew Norelli. I'm half Italian, half Norwegian. Italian people get very excited when I say that. Italian people love Italianness. See? They love it. They always come up to me after the show. "You Italian? Where are you from? Where are you from? Rome? Venice? Sicily? Who? Your mother? Your father?" "Hey, oh, hey." They make Italian noises. "Hey. You ever been there? You should go right now." It's not terribly diverse in this part of town, and I like diversity. I like meeting people from other countries. I always try to learn something in somebody else's language. That's what I do. I met a guy recently from Bulgaria. This is a true story. And I asked him, I said, "How do I say in your language, I'm having fun?" And I swear to God, he looked me right in the face and he goes, "We don't have word for that." I was like, "That's okay, because what you gave me right there was much more valuable."
8: You ever feel like you're such a fat, useless blob of cookie dough that you just start exercising randomly in the middle of some other activity? You know what I mean? You're online at the bank, all of a sudden, "Maybe this will help my ass." Went to the Cheesecake Factory for the first time. This is a company that knows what America wants, don't they? Oh, yeah. Let's put factory right in the title. Let these fat tubalards think they can come sit at the end of a conveyor belt and have cheesecakes rammed right down their throats. I like how the waiters are disgusted with our habits now. You notice at the end of the meal they ask, "Are you still working on that?" Right? Not if you enjoyed yourself. "You still working on shoveling that into your fat skull?" "Yeah, I'll get you a doggy bag. We both know you don't have a dog. And if you did, you'd eat it."
0: Danny.
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Likely the, well, not likely, it is, I think, going to be the biggest regular season college football game of the year. There's no question. That is the Ole Miss Tigers game. Yeah, the Rebels and the Tigers, Louisiana. Lane Kiffin coming back to town. Kiffin and Golding will be the first matchup against each other. Since they did go against each other in early 2022. College game day will be in Oxford for the first time since 2021. One is rated ranked number 9th. The other is ranked Ole Miss. Sits at number 8. I mean, this is just about as good as it gets in regular season football. There's no question about that one.

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Shinedown, Diamond Eyes, 98.1 The Max, Maximum Rock for Memphis, our Stairway to Seven, our block of Led Zeppelin coming up here about 6:45 or so. Imagine being so mad that you have terrible cell phone service for a couple of years, and when the guy finally shows up, literally 2 years later, to fix it, you're so mad at him that you tie the technician up. Well, that's what happened. Villagers in northern India allegedly tied up the phone tech guy to a mobile tower after being mad about their 5G service that had been bad, I guess, for 2 years. Yeah. He showed up to fix it 2 years later, and they got so mad at him, they tied him to the tower. Villagers confronted him and repeatedly threatened to keep him there until the network problems were fixed. Eventually, he was released, and I mean, I would say, well, I can't fix the problem if you don't untie me from the tower. Jeez, man. Even the villagers in remote India want their 5G.

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2: From the Mitch Wright Plumbing, Heating, and Air Traffic Desk.
3: Good evening. Let's take a look at the roads. There's a disabled vehicle block in the right lane on 240 eastbound at Getwell Road. That's causing delays. And on I-40 eastbound between North Watkins Street and North Hollywood Street. Expect some delays as well. I'm Garrett Loudon with your total traffic.
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12: Anything has the potential to become a DUI checkpoint if you crash your car into it. Don't drink and drive. That's what they say. They also say friends don't let friends drive drunk. Well, which one is it? Somebody's got to drive. I was leaving a party the other night, and this buddy of mine goes, "Hey, Ron, can you drive?" I was like, "I can drive. I can't get pulled over." Now, I'm not saying I've never driven drunk, because I've drank so much in my life. Now, on the back of my driver's license, there's a list of organs I need.
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14: How unbelievable is it that in this country, we have to stop ourselves from eating?
10: 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Oysters Rockefeller. 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With their delicate palates, they'd be just as happy eating a rat in the basement. 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And on this side, cats eating appetizers. Fluffy, don't fill up on the salmon. 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
2: The intense September heat continues. We're flirting with record highs for the next several days. For tonight, we're dropping into the mid to high 70s. Tomorrow afternoon, mostly sunny, not much rain around, and highs back into the upper 90s to near 100. From WREG News Channel 3, I'm Chief Meteorologist Tyler Eliason.

Yeah, coming up on Stairway to Seven, our Led Zeppelin block. One of the best Led Zeppelin songs I think there is actually was recorded is a cover song. So many of Led Zeppelin songs were inspired by the Delta, but there's one that was actually recorded originally in these here parts by a singer named Memphis Minnie. Tell you about that and play the song coming up on our Stairway to Seven. Here's Ozzy getting us there.

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12: You ever feel like you're such a fat, useless blob of cookie dough that you just start exercising randomly in the middle of some other activity? You know what I mean? You're online at the bank, all of a sudden, maybe this will help my ass. Went to the Cheesecake Factory for the first time. This is a company that knows what America wants, don't they? Oh yeah, let's put factory right in the title. Let these fat tubalards think they can come sit at the end of a conveyor belt and have cheesecakes rammed right down their throats. I like how the waiters are disgusted with our habits now. You notice at the end of the meal, they ask, are you still working on that? Right? Not if you enjoyed yourself. You still working on shoveling that into your fat skull? Yeah, I'll get you a doggy bag. We both know you don't have a dog. And if you did, you'd eat it.
13: My name is Andrew Norelli. I'm half Italian, half Norwegian. Italian people get very excited when I say that. Italian people love Italianness. See? They love it. They always come up to me after the show. You Italian? Where are you from? Where are you from? Rome? Venice? Sicily? Who? Your mother? Your father? Hey, oh, hey. They make Italian noises. Hey. You ever been there? You should go right now. It's not terribly diverse in this part of town, and I like diversity. I like meeting people from other countries. I always try to learn something in somebody else's language. That's what I do. I met a guy recently from Bulgaria. This is a true story. And I asked him, I said, how do I say in your language, I'm having fun? And I swear to God, he looked me right in the face and he goes, we don't have a word for that. And I was like, that's okay, because what you gave me right there was much more valuable.
14: En garde.
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17: How unbelievable is it that in this country we have to stop ourselves from eating? 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

for all those moments that make every day great, Fancy Feast introduces Fancy Feast appetizers. 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How disgusting are we? They should just put up a split screen, and on this side, people starving all over the world. And on this side, cats eating appetizers. Fluffy, don't fill up on the salmon. 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

Great song from Led Zeppelin, When the Levee Breaks. That actually is a song that's a cover from Memphis Minnie. Born in Algiers, Louisiana in 1897. She died here in Memphis in 1973, but an incredible blues guitar player, lead guitarist, and did her own version, the original version of When the Levee Breaks.

Robert Plant and the guys in Led Zeppelin were huge, are big fans of the Delta and the Mississippi Delta and music that came from these parts of the world. Nobody's fault but mine. Stairway to 7. Led Zeppelin on 98.1 The Max.

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